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0: essential new tune, Leave Me Alone from Chris Brown. And after hearing that, silence is officially leaving us alone all week long.
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Yo Mama's favorite DJ. 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

0: Top of the morning, the headlines. Government presents 26.3 billion kwacha supplementary budget, and government has not abandoned capital projects, says Milupi. Minister of Finance and National Planning, Stumbeko Mosokotwane, says the government has continued to make progress in the external debt restructuring process, with arrangements on debt treatment already secured for 24% of the debt within the restructuring perimeter. Dr. Mosokotwane announced this in Parliament when he presented supply supplementary estimates of expenditure number one of 2026 amounting to 26.3 billion kwacha. Out of the proposed 26.3 billion kwacha supplementary budget, 7.4 billion kwacha has been allocated to the Ministry of Agriculture. Dr. Mosokotwane, who is also a Luiwa Member of Parliament, revealed that the final stage of the restructuring process includes concluding bilateral agreements with respective creditors, a process that stands at more than 60% complete. He said the agreements are critical in enabling the government to meet social payment obligations and other deliveries in line with agreed debt restructuring terms. The minister explained that the supplementary budget will be financed through additional resources and expenditure realignments within the approved 2026 national budget.
1: News 360.
0: Acting Minister of Local Government and Rural Development, Charles Milu, has dismissed allegations that the government has abandoned the implementation of capital projects in favour of the Constituency Development Fund. This was after Nkana Member of Parliament, Binwell Mpundu, alleged that the state is concentrating on minor projects and left out implementing major capital projects dotted around the country. Mr. Milupi said the government remains committed to undertaking major infrastructure projects while utilising the CDF to promote development at community level.
1: News 360.
0: For international news, we monitored the BBC.
2: Israel's Prime Minister Benjamin Netanyahu has said he hopes his country can gradually move away from the huge financial support it currently receives from the United States. In an interview with CBS News, Mr. Netanyahu said Israel was hoping to strengthen links with countries in the Gulf instead. The former Prime Minister of Thailand, Thaksin Shinawat, has been released from prison on parole. The 76-year-old has served just part of a one-year jail sentence for corruption and abuse of power.
1: News 360.
0: The US dollar is trading at 19 kwacha 5 ingwe. The Great British Pound is trading at 25 kwacha 96 ingwe. The euro is trading at 22 kwacha 44 ingwe. And the South African rand is trading at 1 kwacha 16 ingwe. These rates are according to the Bank of Zambia. Please take note that they're indicative and may vary from bank to bank.
1: Rocking Sports.
0: Marcus Rashford scored a stunning free kick as Barcelona beat rivals Real Madrid to seal their 29th La Liga title with three games remaining of the season. The England forward put the hosts ahead before Ferran Torres got the second with a fine finish as Hansi Flick's side cruised to victory in El Clasico at the Nou Camp. Both players ran to their head coach when they scored after his father passed away at the weekend. Barcelona are now seven titles behind record winners Real after claiming Spain's top flight in back-to-back seasons. The day will be mostly cloudy with highs hitting 27 degrees. The night will be clear with lows dropping to 18 degrees. Sunset is expected at 17:46. The headlines. Government presents 26.3 billion kwacha supplementary budget, and government has not abandoned capital projects, says Milupi. My name is Tomoni Nkata. Good morning.
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1: 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More energy than your first cup of coffee. It's not just breakfast. It's a whole vibe. TJ, Mr. Rock, and Thrill in the Morning.

0: FM Essential New Tune, Leave Me Alone from Chris Brown. And after hearing that, silence is officially leaving us alone all week long.
1: That's right. Good morning, Rock Nation. A brand new Monday's here, and guess what? You've made it. Another week, another opportunity to rise, to grind, to conquer, and of course to win. To everybody that is tuned in this morning, hope you slept well, rested up, recharged, and you're ready to attack this new week with confidence and purpose, all right? Remember, success starts with believing in yourself first. Don't let fear, doubt, or pressure stop you from chasing those goals. Your dreams are certainly valid. Your hustle matters, and your breakthrough could be one decision away this week, Rock Nation. All right, so this Monday, we walk with confidence, we speak success into your life. And remember that champions are built through consistency, discipline, and faith in the process. Now, the big one is schools are officially open again, meaning the roads are busy and busy and busier this morning. Traffic is definitely back in full force back here in Zambia, especially in the capital city. So, Rock Nation, please leave early. Avoid unnecessary rushing. Use alternative routes where possible. And most importantly, practice patience on the roads. All right, so no destination is worth risking lives over, fellow motorists, pedestrians, and the school kids that will be crossing roads this morning, this afternoon, and later in the day as they leave school need to be safe. So let's start the week responsibly and, yeah, safely. All right, and yo, today is packed as usual. You know, we've got you the greatest hits, the most trending conversations to fuel your hustle. Yeah, we check in with some entertainment and, of course, news coming your way every other hour. So all big energy this morning along. All right. Plus, we'll be diving into, the latest buzz surrounding Mr. Chris Brown, who is apparently the Rock FM Essential New Tune holder this week. Leave Me Alone. What a banger. Oh man, I listened to this particular album the whole weekend, and yeah, I can't just get over it. All right, so his new project is titled

0: Brown, which stands for Break Rules Only When Necessary. It's a 27-track album that dropped on the 8th and features the likes of Bryson Tiller. It's got Leon Thomas, it's got Gorilla, Vybz Kartel, and more. All right, so many reviews, but thus far, I think some fans are praising the mature R&B vibe that has come through from this album, the soulful production. It's got some awesome records. I do suggest that when you do get the chance, you do check it out. But if you don't, not to worry. Your number one hit station will do that for you. All right? Trust and believe that there will be other records from that project that are on our playlist. As usual, 7:30, we got your headlines coming through. At 7:45, we'll be getting in touch with what's happening around us in the continent today, Monday the 11th, as we go back into the weekend as well, to find out some of the stories that did grace the continent, all right? What are the big stories? What are the big headlines? Those are exactly what I'll be presenting to you at 7:45. So please do stick around. And also, we join the world in observing today, Monday the 11th, as we recognize World Eagle Awareness Day. Yeah. If you're one of those that has that problem, well, this will be for you then. A reminder to stay humble, to respect others, and lead with wisdom and understanding. I didn't even know there's a day like that that exists. But yeah, nonetheless, World Ego Awareness Day. Check yourself, all right? Also, Mother's Day season reflections. A happy Mother's Day to all beautiful mothers out there, the ladies that hold it down, the people that make life easier for us every other day. We appreciate you. Yeah, it fell yesterday, but ain't nothing wrong with me telling you happy Mother's Day today. So shout out to all the mothers out there who do the most. We certainly see you. And also this month continues to focus globally on mental health awareness, something that we should be talking about every other day, because I think there's just so much that people have to deal with. And yeah, we get to forget that it's important for you to be in the right frame of mind. If you must speak to somebody, if you're going through something, always ensure that you actually share. You know, it becomes a little lighter. People may not necessarily change the situation for you, but they could give you ideas on how best you can handle whatever it is that you're going through. So if you're in one of those spots and you're listening today, it's not the end, all right? You can still reach out for help. You can speak to somebody. It does get better, Rock Nation. Otherwise, all in all, welcome to the show. 96.5 Rock FM, that is your FM down. If you're catching us on DSTV, that should be channel 913, on GoTV channel 303. And for everybody else that is streaming across the globe, welcome to Tamani in the Morning on Monday. All right, of course, later on, Mr. Rock and Thrumatic will be joining me. So I suggest you do stick around.
1: 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TJ. 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

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Good morning to you. News from the Z this hour. 110 households in Solwezi District whose houses collapsed due to heavy rains have received assorted food items from the Disaster Management and Mitigation Unit. District Disaster Management Committee Acting Chairperson Anthony Fulwe says government has donated 150 kilogram bags of rice, 20 by 50 bags of peas, and 40 boxes of 1 liter cooking oil. Mr. Fulwe said the donation was meant to ease the food burden on the affected households. Now, residents whose houses collapsed from Mulemba Village, Kimiteko, Mitituku, and Kavendawa have received the donation of assorted food items from government, and this gesture is aimed at easing the burden on the families while awaiting other interventions, Mr. Fulwe said. And Mulemba Village Community Chairperson Stevius Malenji thanked government for the gesture, adding that it would go a long way. Mr. Malenji said life was no longer the same for those who were affected, and as owners of the collapsed houses were either forced to continue living like that while others could manage to rent other homes. He appealed to government to cement and for government to provide cement and roofing sheets for affected households. Mr. Malenji disclosed that some households have lost their crops to the rains, and he called on the government to consider early distribution of fertilizer under the Farmer Input Support Program. He also did go on to thank the government for free education policy, adding that it helped a lot of vulnerable children. He further said both the young and old have benefited from government programs and interventions from the social cash transfer as well as the cash for work. Meanwhile, in other news from the Z, Minister of Defense Permanent Secretary Mambo Hamaundu has urged workers in the banking sector to prioritize physical fitness and mental wellness, saying that healthy employees are essential to national economic development. Mr. Hamaundu says maintaining good health is important for improving productivity, professionalism, as well as service delivery. He notes that physical fitness helps workers remain mentally alert and better equipped to handle emotional demanding situations from customers. Zanish reports that Mr. Hamaundu was speaking when he graced the 2026 Bankers Sports Day held at the Olympic Development Center in Lusaka. Well, that is news from a Z this hour. Otherwise, do catch us for more detailed news coming your way at top of the hour 8. Otherwise, in a few minutes, do look out for Africa News Buzz. That's coming at 7:45. Good morning to you, early birds. Mr. Stephen, always great to hear from you. Mulekan, how are you doing this morning? And of course, everybody else that is locked on, do hit me up and let me know how your Monday is panning out thus far. How's the traffic situation, guys? Are you caught up in traffic? Is it smooth flowing wherever you are? Do get in touch with me and let me know. 0979-190-155 or 0961-762536. All right. Yeah. Today's a different Monday. I mean, after school holidays, there's always just that, you know, you always just lag behind in time and preparation to get back to the usual setup of school drop-offs and then getting to work as well. So, I urge everybody to just take it easy, especially on the roads, and you get to work late better than regretting that you hit somebody or something like that, all right? Otherwise, good vibes all the way this morning until 10 hours. Music of Jelly Roll. This one is called I'm Good. Something to shake off the pressure and fuel your ambition as we conquer this week.

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1: Wake up right, wake up loud. TJ. In the morning with Mr. Rock and Thrill. The city's morning energy. Laugh, cry, remember. A retro rocker in 5, 4, 3, 2.

0: An absolute classic right there. That just shows you how timeless music is. All right. Music of AHA with Take On Me, one of the biggest synth pop anthems of the 80s, famous for its legendary sketch animation video, and of course that an unforgettable high note. And a fun fact, the song continues to inspire generations. Just back in 2015, Norwegian DJ and producer Kygo also sampled and re-imaged that track. I'm pretty sure if you listen to Rock FM, you will remember that hit. It was a big tune, helping reintroduce the magic of Take On Me to a whole new audience. Absolute classic. Hope you enjoyed it, Rock Nation. 7:45, which means it's time for me to plug you with what's happening around the continent.
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0: Rock FM. All right, so we start over this Monday morning with Benin, where the opposition has joined the ruling coalition.
3: The opposition party that lost Benin's presidential election last month announced Saturday it was joining the ruling majority 2 weeks before the inauguration of President-elect Romualdo Adani. The Koori Forces for an Emerging Benin, which is considered a moderate party, was the only opposition group in the election running against the ruling majority. Its candidate Paul Ongpe, who has since left the party, won 5.9% of the vote, making Wadani the clear winner. The country's main opposition force, the Democrats, was excluded from the presidential race on a technicality. The opposition in Benin has been weakened in recent years after being seen as a beacon of democracy in West Africa. Outgoing President Patrice Talon introduced reforms in recent years which he maintained were intended to clean up political life, but which have made it more difficult for the opposition to gain access to power.
0: In other African news this morning, moving over to Togo, where a new coalition of major Togolese opposition parties and civil society groups held their first meeting Saturday to relaunch protests against constitutional changes they say allow Faure Gnassingbé to consolidate power. Now, public opposition meetings have been rare in Togo in recent years, the last one taking place more than a year ago. Four opposition parties and civil society groups have formed a coalition called the National Consultation Framework for Change in Togo. Several hundred people gathered for the first meeting in the capital Lome on Saturday. It is important for the Togolese people to show that they are standing and that they do not accept the abuse of the new constitution. David Dosse, spokesperson for the Citizens Front, Togo's standing civil society group, told AFP. Now, several opposition figures, including the president of the National Alliance for Change, Jean-Pierre Fabry, took turns to speak. Fabry raised the case of popular Togolese poet and activist Honoré Sopisi Scopo, also known as Affectio, after he was jailed Monday, just a few months after being released under judicial supervision. Fabry called it arbitrary detention and relentless harassment, while others denounced poor government. Opposition and civic society groups have consistently criticized the 2024 constitution, seeing it as a means for Gnassingbé, in power since 2005, to remain at the head of the African nation indefinitely. For the presidential camp, the constitution ensures more representation. Otherwise, as we wrap up African News Buzz today, Macron tours East Africa in break with the Francafrique strategy.
3: President Emmanuel Macron on Saturday embarked on a visit to Africa aimed at renewing France's engagement with the continent. The visit, which will also take him to Kenya and Ethiopia, is part of Paris's plan to cultivate ties with East Africa as it faces a backlash in Central and West Africa. Anti-French sentiment runs high in countries such as Burkina Faso, Niger, and Mali. I believe that in Egypt, the future of our African continent rests on empowering its youth, developing its workforce, and strengthening its institutional capacities, enabling it to confront challenges and transform them into genuine opportunities for progress, development, and growth. In Kenya, Macron will co-host the Africa Forward Summit to discuss economic development and cross-border investment with President William Ruto. On Wednesday, the French president will travel to Addis Ababa, Ethiopia's capital.
0: Well, Rock Nation, that sums up our African News Buzz this morning, the Monday, the 11th of May, 2026. Do join me for more African news coming your way tomorrow at 7:45. 7:50 is your time. In 10 minutes, we've got News 360. Good morning.
1: This weekend, the Battle Knockout gets real. It's the three-way Battle Knockout weekend. It's not just music. It's a showdown. Showdown. It's the three-way Battle Knockout weekend. Three voices, three minds, three completely different vibes. Mr. Rock, Thrillmatic, TJ. No limits, no genre restrictions. They're bringing their own selections. Any year, any sound.

I can guarantee you it's back this week. So if you missed it last week, not to worry, Rock Nation. Trust and believe. I can actually confirm that the lists are being made as we speak. Catch us on

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2: Top of the morning. The headlines. Government presents 26.3 billion kwacha supplementary budget, and government has not abandoned capital projects, says Nilupi. Minister of Finance and National Planning, Stumbe Komsokotwane, says the government has continued to make progress in the external debt restructuring process, with arrangements on debt treatment already secured for 24% of the debt within the restructuring perimeter. Dr. Musokotwane announced this in Parliament when he presented supply supplementary estimates of expenditure number one of 2026 amounting to 26.3 billion kwacha. Out of the proposed 26.3 billion kwacha supplementary budget, 7.4 billion kwacha has been allocated to the Ministry of Agriculture. Dr. Musokotwane, who is also a Luiwa Member of Parliament, revealed that the final stage of the restructuring process includes concluding bilateral agreements with respective creditors, a process that stands at more than 60% complete. He said the agreements are critical in enabling the government to meet social payment obligations and other deliveries in line with agreed debt restructuring terms. The minister explained that the supplementary budget will be financed through additional resources and expenditure realignments within the approved 2026 national budget.
1: News 360.
2: Acting Minister of Local Government and Rural Development, Charles Amilu, has dismissed allegations that the government has abandoned the implementation of capital projects in favor of the Constituency Development Fund. This was after Nkana Member of Parliament, Binwell Mpundu, alleged that the state is concentrating on minor projects and left out implementing major capital projects dotted around the country. Mr. Milupi said the government remains committed to undertaking major infrastructure projects while utilizing the CDF to promote development at community level.
1: News 360.
2: For international news, we monitored the BBC.
3: Israel's Prime Minister Benjamin Netanyahu has said he hopes his country can gradually move away from the huge financial support it currently receives from the United States. In an interview with CBS News, Mr. Netanyahu said Israel was hoping to strengthen links with countries in the Gulf instead. The former Prime Minister of Thailand, Thaksin Shinawat, has been released from prison on parole. The 76-year-old has served just part of a one-year jail sentence for corruption and abuse of power.
1: News 360.
2: The US dollar is trading at 19 kwacha 5 ingwe. The Great British Pound is trading at 25 kwacha 96 ingwe. The euro is trading at 22 kwacha 44 ingwe. And the South African rand is trading at 1 kwacha 16 ingwe. These rates are according to the Bank of Zambia. Please take note that they're indicative and may vary from bank to bank.
1: Rocking Sports.
2: Marcus Rashford scored a stunning free kick as Barcelona beat rivals Real Madrid to seal their 29th Liga title with three games remaining of the season. The England forward put the hosts ahead before Ferran Torres got the second with a fine finish as Hansi Flick's side cruised to victory in El Clasico at the Nou Camp. Both players ran to their head coach when they scored after his father passed away at the weekend. Barcelona are now seven titles behind record winners Real after claiming Spain's top flight in back-to-back seasons. The day will be mostly cloudy with highs hitting 27 degrees. The night will be clear with lows dropping to 18 degrees. Sunset is expected at 17:46. The headlines. Government presents 26.3 billion kwacha supplementary budget, and government has not abandoned capital projects, says Milupi. My name is Tomoni Nkata. Good morning.
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from Chris Brown. And after hearing that, silence is officially leaving us alone all week long. Good vibes, hot hits, and pure energy. TJ. In the morning with Mr. Rock and Thrill.

0: Philly scored over and over. 818 touchdown the second hour. Good morning to you. Previous to that, this week's Rock FM Essential New Tune, Mr. Chris Brown, Leave Me Alone, amazing record. Also had Gil Set come through with Tweak. Alex Warren as well did play with Fine Place to Die. All right, Mondays are all about that hot coffee, guys. How's it going? Settling in. The weather is kind of changing, you know. Not the coldest of mornings, but yeah, it'd be nice for you to grab that coffee to get your motivation even higher. Vibes are absolutely unmatched this Monday over here, so guaranteed at least your soundtrack is definitely top-notch. All right, we got you. Time for us to check out a human interest story. And yeah, quite sad. Kevin Gonzalez, an 18-year-old U.S. citizen from Chicago with terminal stage 4 colon cancer, passed away in Durango, Mexico yesterday, just one day after a tearful reunion with his parents. Now, the parents had been detained by ICE in Arizona after attempting to enter the U.S. to see him. So, yeah, he was diagnosed back in December 2025 as he returned to Chicago to visit the family where he was diagnosed with that stage 4 colon cancer that spread rapidly. Now, the conflict was that, well, his parents attempting to reach him from Mexico were detained in Arizona on April 14, 2026 after emergency visa requests were denied due to prior deportations. So following legal advocacy, an immigration judge ordered the parents' release, allowing them to reunite with Kevin in Durango, Mexico on May 9, 2026. Kevin passed away on Sunday, one day after the reunion, having achieved his final wish to be with his parents.
1: And Kevin Gonzalez held on until he could see his mother and father one last time before his family says he passed away this Mother's Day afternoon.
2: Just yesterday, Kevin Gonzalez was asked by reporters how he wanted to spend Mother's Day. The 18-year-old said this, giving her lots of hugs over and over, which I couldn't do, and that would be all. Kevin died Sunday afternoon, less than 5 months after he was diagnosed with stage 4 colon cancer. His parents, who live in Mexico, attempted to cross the border illegally last month in a desperate move to be with their son, but were taken into custody. Kevin had just reunited with his parents a day before, after an Arizona judge ordered the couple be released and returned to Mexico. Kevin seen here with his mother Saturday as music is played at his bedside. His mother saying that day, what I would have wanted more than anything was to be there with him during his bad news, because it was so difficult for me not to be there to hug him and tell him that everything was going to be okay. Kevin's mother told ABC 7 when Kevin got his terminal diagnosis in December, she and her husband applied for emergency visas but were denied because both had previously been deported.
3: However you feel about immigration, you can't tell me that a mother or father wouldn't do anything to be able to hold their child one last time.
2: Representative Delia Ramirez says she and her staff worked tirelessly to make sure Kevin's parents got to him on time.
3: To me, we honor Kevin's memory by fighting for a more compassionate and just world that honors our humanity, our dignity, that actually puts our children first.
1: Representative Ramirez says she is working to mobilize support for different bills aimed at overhauling immigration enforcement and DHS oversight. And that is how she will
0: Well, heartbreaking story that one is. Rest in peace to Kevin. The story is a heartbreaking intersection of human morality and the rigid mechanisms of immigration law. Like, yeah, where do you just remove the gloves and say, look, all right, this is the humane thing to do. Let the parents at least see their child. Especially when you look at the video and the state he was in, you could tell that, look, it was just a matter of time before he passed. To be that strict, for me, is just, come on, guys. Where do you just say, okay, fine. Here we call it off and, yeah, we'll keep tabs on how you're moving and ensure that, you know, you're actually going to see your child and not anything else. And let them be. You know, crazy. But yeah, that's your human interest story this morning. All right, kind of touchy, man. Touch me, that one, definitely. Especially after I saw the video. It's heartbreaking. No parent should ever be, you know, in that position where you're not accorded the opportunity to see your ailing child for reasons such as, you know, whether or not you're not trusted to visit or do the actual thing that you want to go to a country for, you know? Yeah, so rules of law and the lens, how from a strictly legal and procedural perspective, the situation highlights the inflexibility of immigration policy. Surely it should be tweaked a bit here and there, especially when you look at situations such as this one, right? I mean, I don't know how you see it, but many observers see this as a systematic tragedy where the law lacked a human face, like I said, you know, where do you just say, okay, now we can just remove the gloves and say, fine, guys, we're not going to be as strict. Well, the parents did eventually see him. They were released to see him. But the fact that it took an emergency legal battle for one day just for a reunion suggests that the system is equipped to handle high-stake human crisis with agility, right? Yeah. But yeah, pretty much that is your human interest story. In 6 minutes at 8:30, your headlines will be coming through. We also have your phone tap at 8:40. So stick around for that, plus more coming up on the show on the other side of 9. Your football talk, we will be reviewing the games that took place over the weekend. Did your team win? I know. All right, all that and more coming up at 9:20. Keep it on your number one hit station. Otherwise, music of the Sick Individuals. It's called Love Feels Like You. That's up next.

0: 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But I promise, it's going to play back right after the headlines. 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
2: Top of the morning, the headlines. 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
1: This weekend, the battle knockout gets real. 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
1: 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Three voices, three minds, three completely different vibes. Mr. Rock, Thrillmatic, TJ. No limits, no genre restrictions. They're bringing their own selections. Any year, any sound.

0: the hands on me, Becky Hill, 8:14. Good morning. Before that, Ray, I know you're hurting. All right. Tamoni in the morning on Monday. This is Rock FM 96.5. All right. So passengers evacuated from the Hunter virus ship have, Hunter virus stricken cruise ship off to Spain. Now, in a statement on X, the Department of Health and Human Services said 17 Americans have been evacuated from the cruise ship and are being airlifted into the Canary Islands by the State Department. The statement noted that two of the passengers are being transported in the plane's biocontainer units. Yeah, out of abundance of caution, after one displayed mild symptoms and the other tested mildly PCR positive for the Andes virus. Now, the passengers and a limited number of crew members on board the MV Hondius began disembarking at the port of Granadilla in Spain yesterday morning. Cruise ship operators said it began at 6:24 local time. Now, the statement added that airlift will support passengers to the ASPR regional Imaging Special Pathogen Treatment Center at the University of Nebraska Medical Center at Nebraska Medicine in Omaha, while the passenger with mild symptoms will be taken to a second RESPTC at the final destination. A spokesperson for the Nebraska Medical Center told the Associated Press that the passenger who tested positive will be taken to the Nebraska Biocontainment Unit upon arrival, while the other passengers will go to the National Quarantine Unit for assessment and monitoring.
1: This is...
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0: So now, the French minister, Sébastien Lecornu, tweeted that five passengers from the country were evacuated from the Hunter virus cruise ship, and one of them exhibited symptoms after boarding the evacuation flight. All of them will be placed under strict isolation and they will undergo testing and receive a full health assessment, the French official said. The passengers and a limited number of crew members on board began disembarking in Spain, as earlier mentioned. So they were transferred immediately to aircraft taking them from their home countries. Tedros Adhanom Ghebreyesus, the Director General of the World Health Organization, is on the ground overseeing the operation along with members of the Spain Health Ministry. And yeah, a video was posted of a bus taking passengers to charter aircraft.
3: A massive international operation is underway after passengers were evacuated from a hantavirus-stricken cruise ship in the waters off Spain's Canary Islands, now being transported to their home countries.
4: This operation is an unprecedented operation. This operation requires the cooperation of 23 countries. I want to remark this. 23 countries are involved in this operation.
3: The MV Hondius cruise ship arrived just after 6:30 Sunday morning local time. The ship is anchored offshore with passengers brought to land on small boats carrying between 5 and 10 people at a time. Passengers were told to leave all their luggage behind. From there, they were ferried from the ship to the port, then to the tarmac to be flown in their evacuation flights with zero contact with the local population.
5: There are a number of other flights that are planned today, Turkey, UK, Ireland, US. All of that may change, but because we have to see which planes are on the tarmac, all of it is being coordinated on the ground in real time.
3: Spanish passengers were the first off, headed to a military hospital in Madrid for quarantine. The Dutch, Germans, and Belgian passengers followed. 17 Americans who were on board have been successfully evacuated and are now on a flight to a quarantine facility in Nebraska. Three people have died since the outbreak, and at least five passengers who left the ship have since been infected with the virus. Health officials stress that while this particular strain can spread from person to person in rare cases, it requires prolonged contact with someone who is sick.
5: Risk is low to the general public. There's a lot of people that are scared. There's a lot of people that are thinking this is the next COVID. It is not the next COVID.
6: And the full evacuation is expected to wrap up on Monday when a plane from Australia arrives to collect the remaining
1: hits and pure energy.
6: Itself.
1: DJ. In the Morning with Mr. Rock and Thrill.
0: All right, so we certainly will keep tabs and continue to monitor the situation regarding the Hunter virus and, the victims, those infected, and what the next steps will be as directed by the World Health Organization. All right, otherwise, 8:45 is your time. I think it's a good time for us to get into a phone tap. And then right after that, well, we'll be talking Neil and how he has complained. He says he's lost work due to that polyamorous relationship with three women.
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0: So Old Alan is back, and this one is called The Country Crock. Yours to enjoy.
2: Hello?
7: Hello?
2: Hello?
7: Hi.
2: I'm sorry, who is this?
7: Oh, this is Alan Winterbottom. Are you Kimberly from the assisted living?
2: Yes, I volunteer there.
7: Yeah, it's you. You're the one. You look like a young Barbara Stanwyck.
2: I'm sorry, I don't know you. Well, what's this about?
7: Well, so I'm the senior representative that gives out all the hoo-has to the volunteers that make this great piss hole work.
2: Okay, yeah?
7: Yeah, you get a hoo-ha from Alan. Oh. Hoo-ha!
2: Wow, thanks, Alan.
7: Yeah, no, thank you.
2: Is there anything else, or is...
7: Oh, no, there's more. You know, for being such a great volunteer, you get a prize.
2: Oh, okay. I don't need one, though. It's fine.
7: No, poppycock. Don't be modest, you little tart. Just take the dang prize.
2: Excuse me?
7: So I'm going to spin the wheel here, and I'm going to tell you what you get.
2: I'm so confused. You have a wheel?
7: Yeah, sure do. There's a lot of prizes on here. I wish I won a lifetime supply of country crock.
2: Oh. Country what?
7: Country crock. You know the butter substitute that comes in a big tub?
2: I actually don't.
7: You haven't lived till you got a mouthful of crock.
2: Oh. Yeah, I think maybe someone else might appreciate that prize a little bit more than...
7: We don't even know what you're going to win. That's the beauty of the wheel. So let's do a countdown together. Start at three. One, three,
2: three,
7: two, and...
2: Okay. Oh. I actually have a wheel.
7: Yeah. Holy cannoli, it's your lucky day, Kimberly.
2: What?
7: I get to live with you.
2: I'm sorry. What?
7: Yeah, it's a 2-month stay at Kimberly's apartment. Oh, that's what it says.
2: I think you must be confused. I live in a 2-bedroom, and there's not enough room as it is.
7: You got a heart of solid gold, and you're going to receive treasures in heaven for taking care of old Alan. In more ways than one.
2: Alan, I appreciate it so much.
7: I appreciate it more.
2: I don't know how you got my number.
7: You're on the volunteer list.
2: Well, yeah, but for the assisted living, like, I come and volunteer there, so...
7: Well, now you don't even have to come down. I'll just head on over to you. And if you're wondering, don't worry. I pack light. It's just my CPAP and a bottle of Cialis.
2: Alan, listen to me.
7: I'm going to start packing
2: now. Alan, you cannot live with me.
7: Wait, what?
2: I don't care what the wheel says, Alan. You cannot live with me. I don't have enough room for you. I don't even know how this happened, but that's not an option.
7: Oh, shoot. You're probably right.
2: Yes.
7: Let's spin it again.
2: Oh, God.
7: Here we go. Lucky me and oh, looky here. You just got the second best prize. You get to stay overnight with me in my room.
2: What?
7: Oh,
2: Alan, I'm beginning to think that you are making this whole thing up.
7: Oh, well, gosh, you're a sharp one, aren't you? Because this whole thing is kind of a prank phone call.
2: What?
8: Yeah, I said this is a prank because we're doing a phone tap on you, Kimberly.
2: Oh my God.
8: I'm sorry.
2: Oh, I was so nervous. I was like, I'm never going to be able to go back to assisted living ever again.
8: Alan was so excited to hang out with you, but your sister Shireen is the one who set you up for this.
2: Oh my God.
8: She said you've been volunteering down at the senior home for a while, and there's some interesting characters you run into.
2: Oh my gosh, that was crazy.
8: Don't worry. You're not going to be living with Alan, and he's not going to be living with you. So maybe we just need to spin the wheel one more time.
2: Let's do it.
7: Oh boy, a lifetime supply of country crock. Are you kidding me?
2: Of course, I win the butter substitute.
7: Yeah, you and I can share if you want to.
2: Oh, great.
7: Just bring it to my room. I'll show you what to
0: do. Oh, wow. Oh, Alan and the country crock. All right, hope you enjoy that, Rock Nation. That is your phone tap for today. All right, always wonder, though, like, from people that have probably worked in these homes, do you ever have to deal with naughty old men like that? Do confirm if you have. 8:51 is your time. Happy Monday to you. I'm sure by now everybody's all settled in. Now we're back in the office and yeah, getting that work done. If you are tuned in, shout out to you. Much appreciated. All right. Now over to that Neo story. He recently revealed his openly polyamorous relationship with three women. And he's saying now that it has cost him business deals and work opportunities. He made the comments during an appearance on the Sorry We Are Cyrus podcast, which was released on May 7th, rather, 2026. According to reports, Neo said, as I quote, there's deals that I've missed out on because they're like, we don't know if we can get behind the whole polyamorous thing. He went on to say, the world is mad at the fact that I'm in a polyamorous relationship. And Neo, explained that despite that backlash, he sees the relationship as a real family setup and not just about sex, all right? He did further say, we are a family, we love each other, and it's a beautiful thing. The singer currently lives with his three partners, Ariel Hill, Christina, and Monet, along with their children. Yeah, he said the arrangement is consensual, it's honest, and based on openness after his divorce from Christo Renee. The story gained major, major traction after being picked up by People magazine and sparked heavy debate online, with many social media users questioning whether the relationship itself is affecting his career or whether it's simply public perception and changing popularity. Now, the big argument would be, I mean, would you not hire a man because of what he does in his private life? Especially when it comes to matters of the heart. I mean, those three women are in agreement. They are okay with it, right? So what's the big deal there? You know, I don't know. What is your take, Rock Nation? 0979-190-155 or 0961-762-536. I believe that his talent and his work have nothing to do with what he decides or how he decides to live his love life. You know what I mean? I don't know if it makes sense to you, but yeah, certainly for me, I don't see why you should be blocked from getting employment or, you know, getting deals for you to perform or get hired because you're in love with three women who've accepted that you're in love with all of them. This doesn't make sense, right?
3: A massive international...
9: The world is mad at the fact that I'm in a polyamorous relationship. The world is mad at the fact that I'm in a polyamorous relationship.
10: They are?
9: There are people upset. Yeah, there's deals.
10: People are upset.
9: There's deals that I missed out on because they're like, oh, if we can get behind the whole polyamorous. It's like, okay, what?
0: Yeah. I agree with you, Neil. Like, what? Seriously. Should that be a factor? Let me know what you think. Hit me up. Otherwise, in other news, Trump calls for Iran response to U.S. proposal to end war totally unacceptable. So President Donald Trump has sharply rejected Iran's latest response to the U.S. proposal aimed at ending the ongoing conflict in the Gulf region, calling Tehran's counteroffer totally unacceptable. So the key details are that Iran reportedly sent its response through Pakistan, whose or rather which is acting as a mediator between Washington and Tehran. So the U.S. proposal was focused on stopping the hostilities, reopening the Strait of Hormuz, and later discussing Iran's nuclear program. Iran's counter demands reportedly included lifting the U.S. sanctions, ending the naval blockage, compensation for war damage, guarantees against future attacks, and recognition for Iranian sovereignty over the Strait of Hormuz, right? Now, I don't know. This one also is just... I personally think that their requests are founded, you know? You do want some guarantees. You're just not going to get into a deal blindly, especially if you're dealing with the U.S., I'm just saying, you know? You want to ensure that you actually have facts on the ground. You have some solid confirmations. So Tehran also reportedly resisted making major concessions on its nuclear and missile programs, which remains a key in the U.S. demand. All right, so Trump's reaction, as usual, he posted online that he had reviewed Iran's response and did not like it, describing it as totally unacceptable. He did not immediately outline the next U.S. move, but his comments suggest the negotiations are now in serious trouble. All right, now why this whole thing matters? Oil prices jumped after the remarks because traders feel the conflict could continue and could keep disrupting shipping through the Strait of Hormuz, one of the world's most important oil routes. All right, so the conflict has already caused major global economic pressure, especially on fuel prices as well as shipping. Now, despite the tensions, diplomatic channels through Pakistan and Qatar remain open. So with such statements being made, you understand the volatility in, yeah, the prices of oil going up. I was really hoping for, finally, we have a solution, so we're putting this past us and we can work towards recovery. But clearly, it's still dragging. Ugh. Quite unfortunate there. But let's see how the next few days are going to turn up now with such responses coming from DJT. One cannot help but just wonder what next is going to happen, right? But otherwise, 8:58 is your time. Good morning to you. We'll be getting into News 360 in a couple of a minute and a couple of seconds, all right? So look out for that. And then on the other side, we've got your football talk coming up. I do suggest that you do stick around. 96.5 FM. All right. Mr. Harris is back on the playlist. This will see us to News 360. It's called Mr. Him.
10: No cap, God, I'm a witness. Success feel better independent. 9-11 at the Valley Adeline. 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Falling hard on another hemisphere. Somebody tell them people Mr. Him is here.
11: Whoa, whoa, whoa, whoa, whoa.
10: Mr. Him.

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Never chase bread, chase the vision. 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No cap, God am a witness. Success feel better, independent. 9-11 at the Valley, out of Linnet. Big Master P vibe, no limit. Falling hard on another hemisphere. Somebody tell them people.

0: cap. You could put me any place on the map, cause I'm him. Never chase bread, chase the vision. Make your word when you see it be the business. 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Success feel better, independent. 9-11 at the Valley Adeline. Big Master P vibe, no limit. Ballin' hard on another hemisphere. Somebody tell them people Mr. Him is here.
1: Oh, he's suddenly here. T.I. Brand new. Mr. Him is 9. Here. Up next, News 360.
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3: Top of the morning, the headlines. Government presents 26.3 billion kwacha supplementary budget, and government has not abandoned capital projects, says Nilupi. Minister of Finance and National Planning, Stumbeko Musokotwane, says the government has continued to make progress in the external debt restructuring process, with arrangements on debt treatment already secured for 24% of the debt within the restructuring perimeter. Dr. Musokotwane announced this in Parliament when he presented supply supplementary estimates of expenditure number one of 2026 amounting to 26.3 billion kwacha. Out of the proposed 26.3 billion kwacha supplementary budget, 7.4 billion kwacha has been allocated to the Ministry of Agriculture. Dr. Musokotwane, who is also a Luiwa Member of Parliament, revealed that the final stage of the restructuring process includes concluding bilateral agreements with respective creditors, a process that stands at more than 60% complete. He said the agreements are critical in enabling the government to meet social payment obligations and other deliveries in line with agreed debt restructuring terms. The minister explained that the supplementary budget will be financed through additional resources and expenditure realignments within the approved 2026 national budget.
2: News 360.
3: Acting Minister of Local Government and Rural Development, Charles Amilu, has dismissed allegations that the government has abandoned the implementation of capital projects in favor of the Constituency Development Fund. This was after Nkana Member of Parliament, Binwell Mpundu, alleged that the state is concentrating on minor projects and left out implementing major capital projects dotted around the country. Mr. Milupi said the government remains committed to undertaking major infrastructure projects while utilizing the CDF to promote development at community level.
2: News 360.
3: For international news, we monitored the BBC.
4: Israel's Prime Minister Benjamin Netanyahu has said he hopes his country can gradually move away from the huge financial support it currently receives from the United States. In an interview with CBS News, Mr. Netanyahu said Israel was hoping to strengthen links with countries in the Gulf instead. The former Prime Minister of Thailand, Thaksin Shinawat, has been released from prison on parole. The 76-year-old has served just part of a one-year jail sentence for corruption and abuse of power.
2: News 360.
3: The US dollar is trading at 19 kwacha 5 ingwe. The Great British Pound is trading at 25 kwacha 96 ingwe. The euro is trading at 22 kwacha 44 ingwe. And the South African rand is trading at 1 kwacha 16 ingwe. These rates are according to the Bank of Zambia. Please take note that they're indicative and may vary from bank to bank.
2: Rocking Sports.
3: Marcus Rashford scored a stunning free kick as Barcelona beat rivals Real Madrid to seal their 29th Liga title with three games remaining of the season. The England forward put the hosts ahead before Ferran Torres got the second with a fine finish as Hansi Flick's side cruised to victory in El Clasico at the Nou Camp. Both players ran to their head coach when they scored after his father passed away at the weekend. Barcelona are now seven titles behind record winners Real after claiming Spain's top flight in back-to-back seasons. The day will be mostly cloudy with highs hitting 27 degrees. The night will be clear with lows dropping to 18 degrees. Sunset is expected at 17:46. The headlines. Government presents 26.3 billion kwacha supplementary budget, and government has not abandoned capital projects, says Milupi. My name is Tomoni Nkata. Good morning.
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0: league tables, transfers, and all the banter in between. It's time for Football Talk. Whether it's Arsenal tears or Man United cheers, this is Football Talk with TJ, Mr. Rock, and Thrill.
1: Rock Nation, welcome to Monday's Football Talk on Tomorrow in the Morning, all right? Yeah. A host of games were played this past weekend in several leagues, so we'll be touching mostly on the EPL, and then we'll see what else we could talk about in the other leagues, of course. Huge congratulations to Barcelona, who've been crowned La Liga champions already, right? 14-point gap difference between them and Real Madrid, so yeah, certainly unassailable. And yeah, congrats to the team, all right? Otherwise, we could kick off with checking out some of the predictions that we made and how those turned out in our in-house EPL prediction game Saturday. So as with early kickoff, Liverpool versus Chelsea, that game ending in a 1-1 draw. Interesting. I almost called that one, I must say, but I don't know. I didn't follow my instincts and I decided to go the safe route, where obviously you would think Liverpool is in a better form than Chelsea and they would win it. That game ending in a draw. So all of us got it incorrect, because we all predicted that Liverpool would win that match. And yeah, as I earlier said, it ended in a 1-0 draw. The Brighton versus Wolves, well, I went for a Brighton win, so did Thrill and Mr. Rock, so a point each for all of us. And the Fulham versus Bournemouth, I went for a Fulham win. Thrill went for a Bournemouth win, and Mr. Rock went for a draw in that match, so Thrill gets a point. The Sunderland versus United, we all predicted a United win. Unfortunately, that game ended in a stalemate, 0-0. All right, so no point either for any of us. Man City versus Brentford, we predicted a City win in that match. And yes, they did beat Brentford by 3-0. All right, so all in all, Saturday ended with the scores in favor of Thrill, who had 3 points, and then 2 apiece for myself and Mr. Rock. Now, I must remember that as much as Mr. Rock is getting all these points, he did declare that in week 34, we would start adding points to his tally, which ended at week 34 at 162 points. All right. Now, I just did the math just in case, you know, people want to know. From Saturday, you would have gone on to go to 168 points if we were going to continue. But then it ended there. Sunday, we had the Burnley versus Aston Villa match. I went for a Villa win, so did Thrill. Mr. Rock went for a draw, so he got that correct. That game also ended 2-2. Crystal Palace versus Everton. I went for a Palace win. Thrill went for a draw. And Mr. Rock went for an Everton win. That game ended in another draw. This weekend was full of draws. That game ended 2-2. The Nottingham Forest versus Newcastle. I went for a Forest win. Thrillmatic went for a Newcastle win. And Mr. Rock went for a draw in there. So he got that one correct yet again, because that match also ended in another draw. 1-1. West Ham versus Arsenal. We all predicted Arsenal to win that match, and they certainly did. Close calls, but yeah. Eventually managed to win that match yesterday by 1-0. This evening, we've got the Tottenham versus Leeds match. Well, predictions to that match, will be done as the day unfolds. Unfortunately, Mr. Rock and Thrillmatic couldn't make it this morning. But they certainly will be joining us tomorrow. All in all, that's how it looks with the prediction game, bringing the scores to, 166 for Mr. Rock, all right? That permanent score not moving. If we did add on the 5 points he got for this weekend, you'd have moved to 171. Thrillmatic moves to 141 from 136, as he got 5 correct this weekend as well. And I moved to 153 after I got 3 correct for the predictions this past weekend. All right. So that's how the in-house game looks. We can crown Mr. Rock champion, or we already have crowned Mr. Rock champion for the prediction game. So yeah, congratulations to you, sir. We look forward to next season. We'll see how things will turn out. Maybe we can have a different winner. Otherwise, it's 9:30. We get into the headlines, and then afterwards, we'll look at some of the back pages as well as rumors for today, Monday, the 11th of May. Please, do keep it on Rock.
2: Top of the morning, the headlines. Government presents 26.3 billion kwacha supplementary budget, and government has not abandoned capital project, says Milubi.
1: Catch the details at 10. Otherwise, Football Talk does continue. Seems that today, well, we have a problem with the technicals, not able to view the back pages. But nonetheless, we certainly do have some rumors and gossip for you. Everton are in talks with John Stones to return to the club with the England defender, 31, when he leaves Manchester City this summer. So that's confirmed. He's definitely going to leave and head back to his former club. Manchester United have dismissed suggestions that Ivory Coast winger Amad Diallo, 23, could be allowed to leave this summer. I mean, there's been a lot of controversy with talks coming out of the camp, or, well, rumors coming out to say, look, his form has dipped. Yes, it has. And he could be suggesting that he wants to look another way. All right. So it'll be interesting to see how that's treated. I mean, he's had a decent season. You know, it's normal for players to dip in form, but it'll be nice to see how he actually gets back after this bad patch. Also, Newcastle are closing in on tying English midfielder Lewis Miley, 20, to a long-term contract. In other news, Italy fullback Andrea Cambiasso has emerged as an option for Arsenal, Liverpool, as well as Manchester United, as Juventus could make the 26-year-old available for transfer this summer. Over in Spain, Atletico Madrid remain interested in signing Brazil midfielder Yao Gomez from Wolves, but will not pay more than 40 million euros for the 25-year-old. This is according to Marca in the Spanish. All right. And elsewhere, Scottish midfielder Bailey Rice, 19, is set to leave Rangers this summer, and Aston Villa are among the Premier League clubs interested in signing him. Liverpool have spoken to Real Madrid about Xabi Alonso's brief tenure with a Spanish club, as they consider whether their former midfielder is a future managerial candidate. All right, it'll be shocking to see them keep Mr. Slot. So whether or not they'll be looking to the services of Xabi Alonso, well, we certainly have to wait and see what happens in that particular situation. Also, in wrapping up football rumors and gossip for today, Ipswich Town are drawing up a list of candidates in case manager Kieran McKenna is offered another Premier League job this summer. Another one that would be very, very shocking. I've mentioned it already. I mean, you manage to bring your club back to top flight football in the Premier League, and then you decide to jump ship and go to another club. It never ends well. We've seen that already. All right. Can't put my finger on it. Oh, yeah. No, I can. Graham Porter. Remember what happened to him? Should have stuck to his club, Brighton, and just pushed through. Made switches to bigger clubs and things just didn't work out. Ended up losing his job. So I hope Mr. McKenna stays with Ipswich. It'll be nice to see how they compete still under him. They played some pretty good football when they were back in the... as much as they were, you know, relegated. I think they played some good football. I enjoyed it. So much pace, so much energy in the team. Looking forward to the new season. Same thing with Frank Lampard's team. I hope he also doesn't, shy away from proving that, you know, Coventry could do it as well in top flight football and move to another club. He should just hold his horses and see how that goes out, pans out, rather. In time news, already we have spoken about, well, the El Clasico. Barcelona beating Real Madrid last evening 2-0. Goals for Marcus Rashford as well as Ferran Torres. Pretty much that stunning free kick that was scored by Marcus Rashford and Ferran Torres beating the arch-rivals to seal their 29th La Liga title with 3 games remaining of the season. So, yeah, the English forward put the hosts ahead before Ferran Torres got the second with a fine finish as Hans Flick's side cruised to victory in the El Clasico at the Nou Camp. Both players run to their head coach when they scored after his father passed away at the weekend. So Barcelona are now 7 titles behind record winners Real after claiming a Spain's top flight back-to-back seasons. They have gone on an 11-game winning run in La Liga to coast the title, right, and lead their rivals by an unassailable 14 points. Barcelona's imperious home form has helped them to the title, as this was their 18th victory from 18 games in front of their fans. Congratulations once again to Barcelona. Big, big season this one has been. Unfortunate that they were, you know, eliminated from the Champions League, but certainly, you know, brought out some great games that we enjoyed to watch this season, of course, in the Champions League and the La Liga itself. All right, so Marcus Rashford did go on to make mention that he came, or rather went to Barcelona to win trophies, and also had an exciting reaction towards the end of the game after Barcelona beat Real Madrid. He and Ferran Torres spoke to the pundits.
3: Never mind.
4: We signed today a new player with new hair.
3: Well, a good player at that.
4: Very good player. Yeah, now it's his time. It's your time, bro.
5: I tried.
4: Hey, he didn't want to shoot the free kick.
6: Well, who done? No. Who asked him? You asked him to shoot.
7: Everyone wanted. So can I let you into a secret? Me and Ali were sitting pitch side, and it looked like you were going to cross it.
5: Yeah, I was.
7: And I said to him, you can't cross from there. Surely that's too good a position to not shoot from.
5: I don't know. When I put the ball, I didn't have the feeling that to score. But after everybody's telling me to shoot, I built the confidence myself.
4: It was because yesterday in the training, he didn't score. He didn't score. No goal.
7: So why did you want him to try again?
5: It's true also.
3: Can I tell you, I'm going to let you into a secret too. He didn't believe it that you were going to score either, because he had
7: instead of putting the video, he took a photograph.
3: He didn't take a video.
7: I'm not allowed to take a video. The TV rights won't allow me to take a video. There's a fuck off of it. Just tell us, Marcus Rashford, La Liga champion, how does that feel?
5: No, it's an incredible feeling. Well, I think in over the season, we deserve it. We was the best team, and we had some bad moments, but we always come back and fight to improve. So I think overall, we deserve it.
7: What's the key to those bad moments? We've been talking with Ferran about this. The idea, you know, after the first Clasico, you're 5 points behind Real Madrid. It's now 14 points ahead. What is it in the dressing room or in you as a group that meant that kind of moment didn't sink you? That the 2 or 3 difficult moments, the defeat against Sevilla, the defeat against Girona, that those moments didn't sink you?
5: I think it's the character of the individuals to not be down so much, and also is the staff and the atmosphere from the fans. They're always pushing us to improve. Doesn't matter if we are winning a game, they want us to score more goals. So no, is this, and is perfect for us as players to be in this environment. It's the only place where you can continue to improve.
1: Happy for Marcus Rashford. First La Liga title. Interesting. It'll be nice to see now what the future holds for the man. Will Barcelona renew that loan? Or what's the case going to be? Are they going to buy him on permanent basis? We wait and see. Otherwise, moving away from La Liga, it'd be good for us to also just analyze the EPL and see how things are after game 36 for Arsenal. They move on to 79 points, open the gap up again. 5 points difference between them and City. Is it still close to call? Well, we have to wait and see. 3 games for City. They would have to win all their matches and hope that, Arsenal get to lose or draw any one of the games, which would then bring it over to the goal difference, which Arsenal seem to have edged City on. In the past few matches, they've moved on to a goal difference of plus 42. So, yeah, let's see how it pans out. Martin Odegaard has been injured most of the season for Arsenal. Didn't play as much, especially in the big decisive games, but he's back and had a pretty good game over as they faced West Ham. All right, so he also had some sentiments about the season and, yeah, pretty much how the team has performed thus far.
8: I'm very pleased to say we can speak live now to the Arsenal skipper, Martin Ødegaard, who's emerged from the dressing room to speak live to us. Martin, give us an idea of the mood inside that dressing room right now.
9: No, I think you can imagine. It was a big moment and a big win. Brilliant feeling, you know, in there after the game. And we had to dig deep. We had to really fight for it. And, yeah, we got over the line in the end. So, yeah, really, really happy.
8: So is there a little bit of relief in there with the happiness as well, Martin? Because, crikey, you were living on your nerve in those final few minutes.
9: Yeah, of course. I mean, we know what we're playing for. We know how important today was. And as I said, we had to dig deep. We had to wait for the goal for a while. And obviously with the situation in the end of the game, it's a bit of relief there. But, the main feeling is just happiness. And, proud of the team, proud of the effort. And, it was brilliant.
8: You were watching a lot of it, of course, from the bench. What did you feel like your main duty was when you did get on the pitch?
9: No, I thought we started the game really strong. Beginning of the first half, I thought we looked really good and dangerous, created a few big moments. And then after that, I felt like they maybe took a little bit over the momentum of the game, got the game into, their way a little bit more. So it was about getting that calmness on the ball and tried to make something happen. You know, they defend with five in the back and it was really tight. So it was about finding that moment and we did in the end. So really happy.
10: Ian Wright, I just wanted to say congratulations, Skip, on coming on and doing the business. How's it been these last few games and preparing for these last few games? Because it's been pretty intense, especially this one being so tough and have to get it over the line. How's it been?
9: No, it's been amazing. Obviously, we know what we're fighting for, and we fight for probably the two biggest trophies, you know, in club football. And that's a privilege and something we really enjoy. And it's everything to play for, and these are the best moments, you know. So we just enjoy it, and now it's time to get ready for the next one and go again, you know. So that's all we can do. So definitely enjoying it.
1: All right, congratulations to you, Mr. Ødegaard. But the most consequential decision in the history of video assistant referee in the Premier League was played out for 4 minutes, 11 seconds of nerve-shredding drama inside the Landrum Stadium. That time span, which felt like an age, became the moment that has the capacity to alter the immediate course of history for Arsenal and West Ham United. In wider context, it's the incident and VAR decision that might be seen as a season-defining moment at both ends of the table. Arsenal were leading 1-0 deep into stoppage time through Leandro Trossard's 83rd-minute goal when West Ham substitute Callum Wilson hammered home a finish in a packed penalty box following a corner. West Ham celebrated. Arsenal manager Mikel Arteta turned away with his head in his hands, fearing a vital win had slipped through their fingers with only seconds left. Then protests began. Now, has there ever been much drama involving VAR? Have there ever been such consequences riding on a decision in the Premier League? And that fact, it came so late and tense. A high-stakes game made the wait near unbearable for those who vested in interest. Arsenal insisted goalkeeper David Raya had been fouled by Pablo, with West Ham opposite number Mads Hermansen flying across in front of him in a blur as a sign of the home side's desperate plight. So Darren England then had to pore over the most significant domestic VAR decision since its inception in 2019 before sending referee Chris Carvagan to the screen. So VAR have been important before, but none have been so quite heavy, with consequences potentially giving Arsenal a decisive push towards their first Premier League title in 22 years, while at the same time sending West Ham towards the championship. All right, but I guess that is the EPL for you. Sometimes, or if not most times, a lot of controversy surrounding decision making on the ref's end, where VAR is concerned, all right? Certain decisions have gone shockingly right. Others have gone shockingly wrong. But done and dusted. It's 3 points bagged for the Gunners. Can they continue on this winning streak and win themselves that EPL championship? Only a few games to go, so we certainly await that. Otherwise, that wraps up Football Talk for today. Thank you so much to everybody that has listened in, and hope you enjoyed it. Good morning.
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0: energy we're going to carry throughout the week. Positive energy, music of Ten Snake. A spin back to that Marshmallow featuring Portugal, the man, Phoenix. And of course, Old Yen with I See You. 9:57 on your hit station. Wow, time flies. I gotta go, guys, but hope you had a good show, a good weekend, and ready for the week. Before we wrap up, Kevin Hart's got something new on Netflix, if you're big on him. Sounds like one of those, you had to be there type of roasts, right? Comedy events that are chaotic. Brutal, celebrity-packed, and hit with a hit or miss, depending on your style of humor. Now, it's funny if you enjoy savage roast humor, over the top and exhausting if you don't, worth watching for the surprise moments and celebrity appearances alone. All right, this special feature has the names of Shane Gillis hosting, plus appearances from Tom Brady, Cat Williams, Dwayne Johnson, Pete Davidson, Lizzo, and more. A lot of buzz online about the unexpected reunions, the awkward moments, and ruthless personal jokes, because that's how they do over on a roast. I don't know what would you be expecting otherwise if it's not dark humor, right? That's what roasts are all about. But people who've watched it are saying Kevin finally got payback after roasting others for years, so I'm looking forward to seeing it. I didn't catch it. Sean Gillis, deadpan hosting, worked very well, as they say. The crowd energy and live chaos made it super entertaining. Some sets, especially those of the likes of Cheryl Underwood, reportedly stole the show. But the criticism, some viewers online felt it was too scripted compared to older classic Comedy Central roasts. Others said the nearly 3-hour runtime dragged in parts. Yeah, that's a lot. 3 hours? Wow. But anyway, if it's something that, you know, you would fancy watching, I suggest you do check it out. And if you love dark humor and you find it funny, that's certainly something you should go for. 9:59, Spin Real Rock Nation, back again on your radio tomorrow between 7 and 10. Do keep it right here on your number one hit station. Otherwise, do have yourselves a fabulous day.
1: 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TJ. In the morning with Mr. Rock and Thrill.
2: Top of the morning, the headlines. Government presents 26.3 billion kwacha supplementary budget, and government has not abandoned capital projects, says Nilupi. Minister of Finance and National Planning, Stumbeko Musokotwane, says the government has continued to make progress in the external debt restructuring process, with arrangements on debt treatment already secured for 24% of the debt within the restructuring perimeter. Dr. Musokotwane announced this in Parliament when he presented supply supplementary estimates of expenditure number one of 2026 amounting to 26.3 billion kwacha. Out of the proposed 26.3 billion kwacha supplementary budget, 7.4 billion kwacha has been allocated to the Ministry of Agriculture. Dr. Musokotwane, who is also a Luiwa Member of Parliament, revealed that the final stage of the restructuring process includes concluding bilateral agreements with respective creditors, a process that stands at more than 60% complete. He said the agreements are critical in enabling the government to meet social payment obligations and other deliveries in line with agreed debt restructuring terms. The minister explained that the supplementary budget will be financed through additional resources and expenditure realignments within the approved 2026 national budget.
1: News 360.
2: Acting Minister of Local Government and Rural Development, Charles Amilu, has dismissed allegations that the government has abandoned the implementation of capital projects in favor of the Constituency Development Fund. This was after Nkana Member of Parliament, Binwa Mpundu, alleged that the state is concentrating on minor projects and left out implementing major capital projects dotted around the country. Mr. Milupi said the government remains committed to undertaking major infrastructure projects while utilizing the CDF to promote development at community level.
1: News 360.
2: For international news, we monitored the BBC.
3: Israel's Prime Minister Benjamin Netanyahu has said he hopes his country can gradually move away from the huge financial support it currently receives from the United States. In an interview with CBS News, Mr. Netanyahu said Israel was hoping to strengthen links with countries in the Gulf instead. The former Prime Minister of Thailand, Thaksin Shinawat, has been released from prison on parole. The 76-year-old has served just part of a one-year jail sentence for corruption and abuse of power.
1: News 360.
2: The US dollar is trading at 19 kwacha 5 ngwe. The Great British Pound is trading at 25 kwacha 96 ngwe. The euro is trading at 22 kwacha 44 ngwe, and the South African rand is trading at 1 kwacha 16 ngwe. These rates are according to the Bank of Zambia. Please take note that they're indicative and may vary from bank to bank.
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2: Marcus Rashford scored a stunning free kick as Barcelona beat rivals Real Madrid to seal their 29th La Liga title with three games remaining of the season. The England forward put the hosts ahead before Ferran Torres got the second with a fine finish as Hansi Flick's side cruised to victory in El Clasico at the Nou Camp. Both players ran to their head coach when they scored after his father passed away at the weekend. Barcelona are now seven titles behind record winners Real after claiming Spain's top flight in back-to-back seasons. The day will be mostly cloudy with highs hitting 27 degrees. The night will be clear with lows dropping to 18 degrees. Sunset is expected at 17:46. The headlines. Government presents 26.3 billion kwacha supplementary budget, and government has not abandoned capital projects, says Milupi. My name is Tomoni Nkata. Good morning.

0: from Chris Brown. And after hearing that, silence is officially leaving us alone all week long. Moosuck is number one hit station.
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It's the three-way Battle Knockout weekend. It's not just music. It's a showdown. Showdown. Showdown. It's the three-way Battle Knockout weekend. Three voices, three minds, three completely different vibes. Mr. Rock, Thrillmatic, TJ. No limits, no genre restrictions. They're bringing their own selections. Any year, any...

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2: 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Zambia, a strategic country in the region, Nigeria's renowned revivalist says, and PF MPs have not crossed the floor, Speaker rules.
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1: This is. All right, let's go.

0: the headlines. Zambia is a strategic country in the region, Nigeria's renowned revivalist says, and PF MPs have not crossed the floor, Speaker rules. Nigerian renowned revivalist and apostle Michael Oropoko has described Zambia as a strategically important country in southern Africa, emphasizing it is a season for productive living where people rise above dependency to embrace productivity. Apostle Orokopo, who is a Nigerian preacher, revivalist, and the founder of Encounter Jesus Ministries International, was speaking upon his arrival in Lusaka for a two-day conference dubbed Zambia Apostolic Invasion Conference, organized by EJMI in partnership with other church mother bodies.
1: News 360.
0: Speaker of the National Assembly, Nelly Muti, has ruled that opposition members of parliament accused of crossing the floor and joining the United Party for National Development have not vacated their seats. The speaker cited that the move lacks evidence to support the allegations raised in the House. Delivering her ruling in parliament, Ms. Muti stated that she studied the matters raised on the 3 points of order brought before her office were all premised on Article 72, Section 2 of the Constitution, which relates to the vacation of parliamentary seat by a lawmaker who defects from their political party. The speaker, who opted to render one consolidated ruling on 3 points of order, noted that the MPs who raised the points of order failed to table any evidence before the House to substantiate their claims that the named lawmakers had defected to the ruling UPND. Ms. Muti also reminded lawmakers that any point of order founded on allegations of fact must be supported by evidence tabled in the House.
1: News 360.
0: For international news, we monitored the BBC.
2: The Moroccan army says it's found the body of one of two American soldiers who disappeared during a training exercise in Morocco last Saturday. A political prisoner in Venezuela, held in jail since February, has been found dead. The former city councillor, Jose Manuel Garcia, accused of fraud and extortion, was found in Anaco police station in the northeast of the country.
1: News 360.
0: The US dollar is trading at 19 kwacha, 5 ngwe. The Great British pound is trading at 25 kwacha, 96 ngwe. The euro is trading at 22 kwacha, 44 ngwe. And the South African rand is trading at 1 kwacha, 16 ngwe. These rates are according to the Bank of Zambia. Please take note that they're indicative and may vary from bank to bank.
1: Rocking Sports.
0: Gus Atkinson added to concerns over England's pace bowling by suffering a concussion during Surrey's county championship match against Nottinghamshire. In the week England could name their squad for the first test against New Zealand, Atkinson was twice struck on the head by international teammate Josh Dung. Batting in Surrey's first innings at Trent Bridge, Atkinson was hit in successive tongue overs, with the second below particularly nasty. The 28-year-old was assessed on both occasions and battered on. He eventually called for more treatment and retired in 27, replaced in the match by Rhys Topley. The day will be mostly cloudy, highs will hit 27 degrees. The night will be mainly clear, with lows dropping to 18 degrees. Sunset is expected at 17:46. The headlines. Zambia is a strategic country in the region, Nigeria's renowned revivalist says, and PF MPs have not crossed the floor, Speaker rules. My name is Temwani Nkata.
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1: Two ships in the night. Teardrops in an innocent ocean. Four walls painted white.

0: The headlines. Zambia is a strategic country in the region, Nigeria's renowned revivalist says, and PF MPs have not crossed the floor, Speaker rules. Nigerian renowned revivalist and apostle Michael Oropoko has described Zambia as a strategically important country in southern Africa, emphasizing it is a season for productive living where people rise above dependency to embrace productivity. Apostle Orokopo, who is a Nigerian preacher, revivalist, and the founder of Encounter Jesus Ministries International, was speaking upon his arrival in Lusaka for a two-day conference dubbed Zambia Apostolic Invasion Conference, organized by EJMI in partnership with other church mother bodies.
1: News 360.
0: Speaker of the National Assembly, Nelly Muti, has ruled that opposition members of parliament accused of crossing the floor and joining the United Party for National Development have not vacated their seats. The speaker cited that the move lacks evidence to support the allegations raised in the House. Delivering her ruling in parliament, Ms. Muti stated that she studied the matters raised on the three points of order brought before her office, were all premised on Article 72, Section 2 of the Constitution, which relates to the vacation of parliamentary seat by a lawmaker who defects from their political party. The speaker, who opted to render one consolidated ruling on three points of order, noted that the MPs who raised the points of order failed to table any evidence before the House to substantiate their claims that the named lawmakers had defected to the ruling UPND. Ms. Muti also reminded lawmakers that any point of order founded on allegations of fact must be supported by evidence tabled in the House.
1: News 360.
0: For international news, we monitored the BBC.
2: The Moroccan army says it's found the body of one of two American soldiers who disappeared during a training exercise in Morocco last Saturday. A political prisoner in Venezuela, held in jail since February, has been found dead. The former city councillor, José Manuel García, accused of fraud and extortion, was found in Anaco police station in the northeast of the country.
1: News 360.
0: The US dollar is trading at 19 kwacha, 5 ngwe. The Great British pound is trading at 25 kwacha, 96 ngwe. The euro is trading at 22 kwacha, 44 ngwe. And the South African rand is trading at 1 kwacha, 16 ngwe. These rates are according to the Bank of Zambia. Please take note that they're indicative and may vary from bank to bank.
1: Rocking Sports.
0: Gus Atkinson added to concerns over England's pace bowling by suffering a concussion during Surrey's county championship match against Nottinghamshire. In the week England could name their squad for the first test against New Zealand, Atkinson was twice struck on the head by international teammate Josh Stung. Batting in Surrey's first innings at Trent Bridge, Atkinson was hit in successive tongue overs, with the second below particularly nasty. The 28-year-old was assessed on both occasions and battered on. He eventually called for more treatment and retired on 27, replaced in the match by Rhys Topley. The day will be mostly cloudy, highs will hit 27 degrees. The night will be mainly clear, with lows dropping to 18 degrees. Sunset is expected at 17:46. The headlines. Zambia is a strategic country in the region, Nigeria's renowned revivalist says, and PF MPs have not crossed the floor, Speaker rules. My name is Temwani Nkata.
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0: 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Lusaka. 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
2: 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Zambia is a strategic country in the region, Nigeria's renowned revivalist says, and PF MPs have not crossed the floor, Speaker rules.
3: This weekend, the Battle Knockout gets real. It's the three-way Battle Knockout weekend. It's not just music, it's a showdown.
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3: Showdown. It's the three-way Battle Knockout weekend. Three voices, three minds, three completely different vibes. Mr. Rock, Thrillmatic, TJ. No limits, no genre restrictions. They're bringing their own selections. Any year, any sound, any vibe. Three rounds, track for track, hit for hit. But only one can take the knock.

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0: the headlines. Zambia is a strategic country in the region, Nigeria's renowned revivalist says, and PFMPs have not crossed the floor, Speaker rules. Nigerian renowned revivalist and apostle Michael Oropoko has described Zambia as a strategically important country in southern Africa, emphasizing it is a season for productive living where people rise above dependency to embrace productivity. Apostle Orokopo, who is a Nigerian preacher, revivalist, and the founder of Encounter Jesus Ministries International, was speaking upon his arrival in Lusaka for a two-day conference dubbed Zambia Apostolic Invasion Conference, organized by EJMI in partnership with other church mother bodies.
1: News 360.
0: Speaker of the National Assembly, Nelly Muti, has ruled that opposition members of parliament accused of crossing the floor and joining the United Party for National Development have not vacated their seats. The speaker cited that the move lacks evidence to support the allegations raised in the House. Delivering her ruling in parliament, Ms. Muti stated that she studied the matters raised on the 3 points of order brought before her office, were all premised on Article 72, Section 2 of the Constitution, which relates to the vacation of parliamentary seat by a lawmaker who defects from their political party. The speaker, who opted to render one consolidated ruling on 3 points of order, noted that the MPs who raised the points of order failed to table any evidence before the House to substantiate their claims that the named lawmakers had defected to the ruling UPND. Ms. Muti also reminded lawmakers that any point of order founded on allegations of fact must be supported by evidence tabled in the House.
1: News 360.
0: For international news, we monitored the BBC.
2: The Moroccan army says it's found the body of one of two American soldiers who disappeared during a training exercise in Morocco last Saturday. A political prisoner in Venezuela, held in jail since February, has been found dead. The former city councillor, Jose Manuel Garcia, accused of fraud and extortion, was found in Anaco police station in the northeast of the country.
1: News 360.
0: The US dollar is trading at 19 kwacha, 5 ngwe. The Great British pound is trading at 25 kwacha, 96 ngwe. The euro is trading at 22 kwacha, 44 ngwe. And the South African rand is trading at 1 kwacha, 16 ngwe. These rates are according to the Bank of Zambia. Please take note that they're indicative and may vary from bank to bank.
1: Rocking Sports.
0: Gus Atkinson added to concerns over England's pace bowling by suffering a concussion during Surrey's county championship match against Nottinghamshire. In the week England could name their squad for the first test against New Zealand, Atkinson was twice struck on the head by international teammate Josh Stung. Batting in Surrey's first innings at Trent Bridge, Atkinson was hit in successive tongue overs, with the second below particularly nasty. The 28-year-old was assessed on both occasions and battered on. He eventually called for more treatment and retired in 27, replaced in the match by Rhys Topley. The day will be mostly cloudy, highs will hit 27 degrees. The night will be mainly clear, with lows dropping to 18 degrees. Sunset is expected at 17:46. The headlines. Zambia is a strategic country in the region, Nigeria's renowned revivalist says, and PFMPs have not crossed the floor, Speaker rules. My name is Temwani Nkata.
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FM Essential New Tune, Leave Me Alone from Chris Brown. And after hearing that, silence is officially leaving us alone all week long. 96.5 FM.

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0: 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Zambia is a strategic country in the region, Nigeria's renowned revivalist says, and PF MPs have not crossed the floor, Speaker rules.
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0: The headlines. Zambia, a strategic country in the region, Nigeria's renowned revivalist says, and PF MPs have not crossed the floor, Speaker rules. Nigerian renowned revivalist and apostle Michael Oropoko has described Zambia as a strategically important country in southern Africa, emphasizing it is a season for productive living where people rise above dependency to embrace productivity. Apostle Orokopo, who is a Nigerian preacher, revivalist, and the founder of Encounter Jesus Ministries International, was speaking upon his arrival in Lusaka for a two-day conference dubbed Zambia Apostolic Invasion Conference, organized by EJMI in partnership with other church mother bodies.
1: News 360.
0: Speaker of the National Assembly, Nelly Muti, has ruled that opposition members of parliament accused of crossing the floor and joining the United Party for National Development have not vacated their seats. The speaker cited that the move lacks evidence to support the allegations raised in the House. Delivering her ruling in parliament, Ms. Muti stated that she studied the matters raised on the three points of order brought before her office, were all premised on Article 72, Section 2 of the Constitution, which relates to the vacation of parliamentary seat by a lawmaker who defects from their political party. The speaker, who opted to render one consolidated ruling on three points of order, noted that the MPs who raised the points of order failed to table any evidence before the House to substantiate their claims that the named lawmakers had defected to the ruling UPND. Ms. Muti also reminded lawmakers that any point of order founded on allegations of fact must be supported by evidence tabled in the House.
1: News 360.
0: For international news, we monitored the BBC.
2: The Moroccan army says it's found the body of one of two American soldiers who disappeared during a training exercise in Morocco last Saturday. A political prisoner in Venezuela, held in jail since February, has been found dead. The former city councillor, José Manuel García, accused of fraud and extortion, was found in Anaco police station in the northeast of the country.
1: News 360.
0: The US dollar is trading at 19 kwacha, 5 ngwe. The Great British pound is trading at 25 kwacha, 96 ngwe. The euro is trading at 22 kwacha, 44 ngwe. And the South African rand is trading at 1 kwacha, 16 ngwe. These rates are according to the Bank of Zambia. Please take note that they're indicative and may vary from bank to bank.
1: Rocking Sports.
0: Gus Atkinson added to concerns over England's pace bowling by suffering a concussion during Surrey's county championship match against Nottinghamshire. In the week England could name their squad for the first test against New Zealand, Atkinson was twice struck on the head by international teammate Josh Dunn. Batting in Surrey's first innings at Trent Bridge, Atkinson was hit in successive tongue overs, with the second below particularly nasty. The 28-year-old was assessed on both occasions and battered on. He eventually called for more treatment and retired in 27, replaced in the match by Rhys Topley. The day will be mostly cloudy, highs will hit 27 degrees. The night will be mainly clear, with lows dropping to 18 degrees. Sunset is expected at 17:46. The headlines. Zambia, a strategic country in the region, Nigeria's renowned revivalist says, and PF MPs have not crossed the floor, Speaker rules. My name is Temwani Nkata.
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0: Chris Brown. And after hearing that, silence is officially leaving us alone all week long. This is
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Alrighty then, that was music of Tiësto featuring Brianna Grace with Beautiful Places. The Rock FM Essential new tune for this week. Brand new, Chris Brown with Leave Me Alone, Man. Is that a banger of a song or what? Before that one, Tyler and Zara Lawson came through as well with She Did It Again. And I kickstarted the show with some Sam Felt featuring Justin Jesso with Sinners on the Moon. All right, so I already have a message. I'm yet to actually even start the show, and already I'm feeling the love. Well, thank you very much. Let me take a look. See here. This message is coming from Jessica Mwetwa. Hello, Rock Nation. It's Jessica Mwetwa Asaka from Bob's Corner. All right, thank you very much, Jessica. I appreciate your message. I appreciate it, and good to know that we are rocking together. Good to know that you are locked on. All right, I'll see what I can do for you in terms of that request, all right? 14:19 is the time. Yes, it is a good time, good timing if you are joining us just now. Yes, this is Live on Drive, the very best of afternoon radio, courtesy of your number one hit music station, Rock 96.5, and I'm your host for this year's show, which airs every weekday. That's Monday to Friday between 14 and 18 hours. My name is Terrence the Unstoppable. Thank you very much for joining me. But of course, you all know what it means when it's a Monday. It's a Monday, man. Take me back to the weekend. Come on. I absolutely hate Mondays, man. I'm like Garfield. I'm Garfield like that. I absolutely hate Mondays. But anyways, I'm being reminded here, another text message coming through. From Abby. Abby, good to hear from you. It's been a minute. Where have you been hiding? Good afternoon, my favorite, my man crush Monday. Thank you very much. you say you missed us, the entire Rock Nation. You're working from out of the country. Okay, that's totally understood, Abby. Thank you very much. Welcome back to the country. And, well, I know you're working from outside the country, but remember you're able to stream us live from anywhere you are, right? I'll get into that a little bit later on. But anyways, speaking about tuning in to Rock 96.5, you're catching us on that frequency, but also on DSTV channel 913 and also GoTV channel 303. And Abby, like I mentioned, you're able to stream us live from anywhere you are on the globe. 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You will be through to nothing but the very best of radio wherever you are on the globe. All right, so I'd love to hear from you. How was your weekend? How was your weekend? Mine was quite eventful. Of course, yesterday we celebrated Mother's Day. And I for one, am pretty proud of how I celebrated it.

Yeah, I did something unconventional. Let me just say that. I don't know how you spent your weekend, but anyways, let me know. Call me up, text me, WhatsApp me on 0979-190155. That's 0979-190155 or 0961-762536. That's 0961-762536. So I, over the weekend, actually decided to go very, very deep into the farms and just do some farming and just, you know, away from the hustle and bustle of Lusaka life and all this. You know, Lusaka is very busy, you know that, right? So yeah, I decided to go very, very deep in the farms, like very, very far away. And, you know, just enjoyed the fresh air, enjoyed the peace of mind. I'm all about that life these days. So yeah, it was pretty good. And yeah, I took my mom along with me, so she could also enjoy that peace of mind, that fresh air. And, you know, yeah, we just, I guess we just chilled. And yeah, I don't know how you spent your day and what you did for your mother. So I've set the ball rolling. Let me know what you got up to over the weekend. And yeah, let's get interactive on our socials as well. On Facebook, it is 96.5 Rock FM. On X and on Instagram, it is at Rock FM ZM. Use the hashtag Live to Rock Another Day. And let's get rocking this fine afternoon. So yeah, I do have great music for you, lined up for you all the way. So as we shake off those Monday blues, we'll try to use the music to shake off those Monday blues. I absolutely hate Mondays, man. You know this. You know this. But anyways, let's try to shake off the Monday blues. And yeah, let's try to do it together. So yeah, I do have the headlines coming your way at exactly half past the hour. And the details at exactly top of the hour. And of course, I will squeeze in whatever has been trending around. And anything that you may have missed out on over the weekend. Let's share information. I will give you what I know. And you can also do the same, all right? I do have another text message here. Let me have a look-see. Hey Rock Nation, the Monday blues are killing me. Monday is just not our friend, man. Monday never loved this. This is Chad from Cabanana. Chad, thank you very much for that message. Yeah, man. Mondays are just not our friends at all. But anyways, thank you very much. Like I mentioned, let's try to shake off those Monday blues together. All the way to 18 hours at Live One Drive is in full effect. Let's get it. 96.5 FM. 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
3: 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It's not just music. 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
3: It's the three-way Battle Knockout weekend. Three voices, three minds, three completely different vibes. Mr. Rock, Thrillmatic, TJ. No limits, no genre restrictions. They're bringing their own selections. Any year, any sound, any vibe. Three rounds, track for track, hit for hit, but only one can take the knock.

0: 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Terrence is turning rush hour into crush hour.
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0: Good afternoon, Rock Nation. How are you doing? We're getting there, aren't we? We're getting there. We're trying to get to that point where we do not feel that it is Monday anymore. Well, at least I am. That was music of Grizz with something called BBFL. Before that one, Daddy Yankee, Shenzia, and the FIFA sound with Echo, which is actually one of the theme songs for this year's FIFA World Cup, which will be taking place from June to around August. Yes, so we are getting in the mood for the World Cup as well. Looking forward to it. The Americas are hosting it, so that's the USA, Mexico, and Canada. And I also had some music of The Kid LAROI just after the news headlines with a Coldplay. The details of the headlines are coming your way at exactly top of the hour, every hour. So that's going to be 15, 16, 17, and 18 hours. Get to find out what is happening around the globe, around your communities, in the world of sports as well. Your weather updates. Speaking about the weather, today's weather is absolutely beautiful, man. It is some sort of London weather, though. Like it's coming and going. It comes and goes. You know what I mean? It's actually very, very cloudy out there, but the sun keeps on sneaking in here and there. But nonetheless, it's an absolutely beautiful day, man. It's an absolutely beautiful day. The 11th of May, 2026. This is the second week of the month of May. The second full week, that is. Yeah, 14:41 is the time. We still getting started. We're still shaking off those Monday blues, and also shaking off, I guess, that weekend energy. We are now starting a brand new week, all right? Let's start it together. Let me know how your weekend was. Let me know by calling or texting or sending me a WhatsApp message on 0979-190155 or 0961-762536. All right, so let's get into some news, entertainment news, and it's a very, very unfortunate news. Stage and screen actor Michael Pennington has died at the age of 82. His representatives have confirmed. You might be wondering who I'm talking about. Well, if you are a Star Wars fan, you might know about him. He's best known as Death Star Commander Moff Gerald in the Star Wars Episode 6, Return of the Jedi. So, yeah. He was also an accomplished Shakespearean and is listed as an honorary associate artist with the Royal Shakespeare Company. He also co-founded the English Shakespeare Company alongside theatre director Michael Bogdanov. His name's actress Miriam Margolyes led tributes to Pennington, describing him as a very fine actor, brilliant, wise, and clear. She said he was an old friend from her Cambridge University days, adding that she is sad beyond measure. And then she went on to say, "Bless your dear memory, old chum." He was born Michael Vivian Fife Pennington on June 7th, 1943 in Cambridge, England. The actor's on-screen career began in 1965 with a supporting part in the BBC miniseries The War of the Roses. He went on to have more than 70 screen roles across his career, including starring opposite actress Meryl Streep in The Iron Lady, that movie, for which she won her third Academy Award for Best Actress. So the English actor was also known for his collaboration with Dame Judi Dench and her husband, Michael Williams, and they starred in several stage productions together, including King Lear. So in an interview that he carried out with The Independent, which is a tabloid, in 2015, Pennington said watching Dench play Ophelia in 1957 Hamlet production in London inspired him to go into the theatre. At the time he said, and I quote, "There's no one quite like Judy. For her acting is playing, she's alas unparalleled," he told The Independent. Pennington also had roles in several BBC productions, including The Witches of Pendle, Oedipus the King, and an adaptation of Middlemarch. His last credited role was in 2022 when he voiced The Trust in five episodes of the sci-fi series Raised by Wolves. So he passed on yesterday, unfortunately, at the age of 82. May his soul rest in peace. His works will obviously live on forever, especially that role that he played in the Star Wars series as Death Star Commander Moff Gerald. We'll always remember him for that. 96.5 FM. Your body, everybody.
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1: 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Okay.

0: It is music of Shy FX and King with something called 100. Before this one, Wiz the MC with Wait For You. Also had some John Summit featuring Devolta and Julia Church with Shades of Blue. Bringing up time to 14:55. Fast approaching the second hour of the show. Remember, the news is coming your way at exactly top of the hour. That's 15 hours. In the meantime, though, we're still enjoying them hits. I promised you hits after hits, right? That's exactly what we're doing. Here's Lewis Capaldi with Stay Love.
1: Oh, love, I'm a mess right now. Can you help me out? 'Cause it's all gone south. Oh, love, make the hurt not hurt.

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1: The headlines. Government launches 2025 National Education Policy and financial mismanagement in councils worry MPs. Minister of Education Douglas Siakalima has officially launched the National Education Policy 2025, describing it as a transformative roadmap aimed at reshaping Zambia's education system to meet modern global demands and ensure no learner is left behind. Speaking during the launch in Lusaka today, Dr. Siakalima said the policy marks the first comprehensive review of Zambia's education framework in nearly three decades, replacing the 1996 education policy, Educating Our Future. Zanis reports that Dr. Siakalima said the new policy, which is under the theme Shaping Tomorrow's Future, responds to changing economic, technological and social realities by promoting quality, inclusive and lifelong education anchored on skills development and innovation.
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1: Members of Parliament MPs have expressed concern over persistent weakness in financial management, procurement procedures, project implementation and revenue collection in local authorities across the country. Presenting a report in Parliament today, Chairman of the Parliamentary Select Committee on Local Governance, Housing and Chiefs Affairs, Twambo Mutinta, cautioned that continued irregularities in councils are exposing public resources to abuse and waste. Mr. Mutinta, who is also a Teji Teji Member of Parliament, observed widespread cases of unsupported payments, unretired impressed, irregular procurement practices, weak internal controls, delayed completion of projects, failure to remit statutory obligations, and poor management of public assets in councils. He said the continued weaknesses are undermining service delivery and accountability in the management of public funds.
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2: Iran's foreign ministry has said Tehran's proposal to end the current conflict and reopen the Strait of Hormuz was responsible and generous. It's accused Washington of making unreasonable demands. A foreign ministry spokesperson, Ismail Baghaei, made the comments after President Trump dismissed the Iranian counterproposal to a US plan for potential peace talks. There's further evidence of the spread of hantavirus on board the cruise ship MV Hondius after a French passenger tested positive for the disease while being repatriated to France. Earlier, US officials said one of their nationals had also tested positive during the evacuation from the vessel, which is moored off the Spanish island of Tenerife. Spain's health ministry says all necessary measures have been taken to prevent the spread, with evacuations from the ship expected to be completed today.
0: News 360.
1: The US dollar is trading at 19 kwacha 5 ngwe. The Great British Pound, 25 kwacha 96 ngwe. The euro is trading at 22 kwacha 44 ngwe. And the South African rand is trading at 1 kwacha 16 ngwe. These rates are according to the Bank of Zambia. Please take note, they are indicative and may vary from bank to bank.
0: Rocking Sports.
1: West Ham are set to contact referees body, the Professional Game Match Officials, PGMO, over their late equaliser being disallowed against Arsenal. West Ham United manager Nuno Espirito Santo shared his frustration with VAR after his side had a late goal disallowed in the 1-0 defeat against Arsenal.
3: It seems like the rules has changed and everybody feels confused and frustrated. The players don't understand it. They have to solve it. They have to come to the clubs and explain and show and try to explain why sometimes it is, sometimes it's not, sometimes it's a goal, sometimes it's not a goal. Mm-hmm. It's not up to us to judge. It's up to them to solve. There's a referee, there's a VAR, and they have to take responsibility and explain the reason behind different decisions, because everybody's feeling confused, and today we are upset and we are sad.
1: Increasing cloudiness with the highs at 27 degrees Celsius. Tonight will be mainly clear with the lows at 18 degrees Celsius. The headlines. 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My name is Terence Makondo.

0: Rex, obviously from the hit series, the animation series, K-pop Demon Hunters. EJ also on that one. Audrey Nuna and Ray as well with How It's Done. And that is exactly what we are doing as Rock FM, showing them other radio stations how it is done. They're pretty good, but we take that number one spot as your number one hit music station. Welcome to it. In case you're just joining us, we are in the second hour of the show. 15:22 is the time. We're going all the way to 18 hours. This is Live on Drive. I'm your host. My name is Terrence. Thank you so much for joining me. I also had some music of Melanie C before the previous song with something called Drum Machine. And also Zurb featuring Rita Ora with If It's Not Love. And of course, the Rock FM Essential new tune for this week, which will be blazing through your airwaves every hour. All right, this is the Rock FM Essential new tune, The Rent, Chris Brown with Leave Me Alone. Great afternoon this one is. All right, so the weekend, like I mentioned at the start of the show, was quite eventful. It was actually award weekend as well. All right, so we had the Africa Magic Viewers Choice Awards that took place. A lot of very, very interesting talking points from that one. There were some crazy outfits with this one lady dressed in loaves of bread. All right, I'll get into that a little bit later on. But anyways, also, we had the BAFTA Television Awards. And it was very, very interesting as well with the Netflix drama series Adolescence being the big winner of the Night Swooping 4 Awards. Also, the Celebrity Traitors. And last one, Laughing, also scooping a share of the glory as well in those awards. So the Celebrity Traitors and Last One Laughing won two prizes each. Well, Adolescence, like I mentioned, was the big winner of the night, taking four awards, breaking the record for the most wins at the BAFTA TV Awards ceremony in a single year. The hard-hitting drama, which became a national talking point in the UK when it was released in March 2025. In fact, let me just say it was a global... It made global headlines. It was named Best Limited Series, and there were acting honors also for its stars Stephen Graham, Owen Cooper, and Kristen Tremarco as well. Owen Cooper, at only 16 years old, became the youngest ever winner of this award, the BAFTA Television Award for Best Supporting Actor. Now, you can add that also to his Emmy Award that he won as well, his Golden Globe, his National Television Award, the Royal Television Society and Actor Awards, all those he's won already at 16 years old, all right, for his role in this series, Adolescence. All right, so basically he plays a boy that is accused of murdering a female classmate, and he has apparently done such a good job. Everybody is just singing his praises. Anyways, the BAFTA Awards were on last night. Here's a few of the highlights.
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6: Now, as this award was pre-announced, I wrote this on Thursday. Hold yourself together. 42 years to the day since we suddenly lost my mum just before I was 12. My childhood was over. For 6 years, barring school, I barely left the house. Now I'm picking up a BAFTA. Know this, life can be transformed. It can get better.
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0: It is music of Adam Port and S.G. Lewis with Be The One. Before this one, the Kid Laroi with Pieces. I also had some music of Jesse Ware with I Could Get Used To This. Right here on your number one hit music station, bringing our time to 15:42. Welcome to it, in case you're just joining us. Well, Patrick, nice of you to join us, you latecomer always. Nice of you to join us, man. Yeah, always late coming. Latecomers always eat bones. You've heard of that saying, right? Yeah. So, yeah, I was giving away some goodies earlier at the start of the show. So, yeah, you've missed out, Patrick, unfortunately. Nah, I'm just playing around, man. I'm just playing around. Good to have you on the show. And happy Monday to you. Happy Monday to each and every one of you tuned in to Rock 96.5 right about now. You're also catching us live on DSTV channel 913 and also GoTV channel 303. 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And in this particular sense, the very best of afternoon radio. So yeah, I'd love to hear from you. How's your afternoon going? How's your Monday going? I think by this time, the Monday blues have been shaken off. I'm feeling pretty good. I'm feeling like I've already entered the week. So yeah, call me up, text me, WhatsApp me on 0979-190155. Or 0961-762536. Now, I mentioned just before the headlines that it was award weekend again this last weekend. So, yeah, we had the BAFTA Awards, and I played you the highlights. Many winners, and yeah, it was really, really nice. We also had the Africa Magic Viewers Choice Awards, or the AMVCAs. They were held in Nigeria. Now, these awards were very, very dramatic. All right, not for the winners of the awards, but for the fashion sense that people went with at these awards. All right, so yeah, it was very, very dramatic. You know, the several sorts of gowns that were just out of this world, man. You know, of course, shimmering fabrics here and there, you know, heavily theatrical designs that were once again transformed this event, the awards, from actually focusing the attention on the winners of the awards into now more of a fashion show. All right, who was dressed best, basically, is what this awards ceremony turned out to be. It was held at the Eco Hotel and Suites in Lagos, Nigeria. And now this annual ceremony celebrates achievements in African film, television, and digital storytelling, while also serving as one of the continent's biggest cultural showcases, where celebrities compete for being best dressed as much as they do for the awards. But this particular award yesterday, I think, was more about who was best dressed. Now, let me explain. Reality TV star Queen Mercy Atang arrived in one of the evening's most attention-grabbing looks, and social media is abuzz even up to right now because of the dress that she decided to go with. Now, get this. She wore a dress made from more than 500 loaves of bread. I'm looking at the picture right now, and it's absolutely ridiculous. She's literally dressed in bread, loaves of bread. This is absolutely crazy, man. Anyways, let's get into it. She was also surrounded by two maidens that was part of a fashion statement, who were carrying trays of bread on their heads, and also several assistants who were helping carry the outfit across the red carpet. She actually struggled to move freely. Well, obviously, you're dressed in bread. How are you going to move? So anyways, she said the outfit was designed to promote her bread baking business, and insisted the appearance was intentional marketing rather than shock value. Well, good for her and her business, but I don't know about all this, man. This seems over the board. So she says, what other place is better to advertise my business than the AMVCA? That's the Africa Magic Viewers Choice Awards. The dress was designed by the iconic Toyin Lawan of Tiana's Empire, which is a fashion house. And they commented on Instagram as well, on their Instagram page, that she's beginning a trend of everyone wear your business. Okay. I'm thinking about what I would wear if I were to wear my business. Let me know, what would you wear if you were to wear your business? What would you wear? She's got a bread baking business. She's got a bakery, so she wore more than 500 loaves of bread. What would you wear if you were to wear your business? Call me up, text me, WhatsApp me, 0979-190155 or 0961-762536. All right, I have a message here from Mr. Smith from Rephidim School, Main Gate, Lusaka West. Thank you very much, Mr. Smith. Appreciate it. Thank you very much for your SMS. Good to know that you are enjoying the show and you are locked on. I do have another message here. Bro, Monday is not my day. I'm still looking for... Technology is failing me here. All right, so bro, Monday is not my day. I'm still looking for like a 200 kwacha. You want to buy yourself something to drink on a Monday? Come on, man. Patrick, yeah, problem. Yeah. Seeming to be a problem these days now. But thank you very much nonetheless for that message. So yeah, let's get back to this crazy outfit of the lady Queen Mercy Atang dressing herself in 500 loaves of bread, more than 500 loaves of bread. So anyways, the look obviously immediately became one of the night's biggest social media talking points. Of course, with some social media fans hailing the design, describing it as a true definition of carrying your business on the head. But others, of course, were not very, very impressed. So social media basically is at a debate right now, because some are saying the display represented a waste of food, especially in this continent where we have so many people that are struggling to make ends meet, to put food on their table, especially bread itself. All right, so yeah, social media is split up right now. But of course, Queen Mercy denied the allegations that this is a waste of food. She says she was just advertising her business. I don't know what you think. I would love to keep my opinion to myself. All right, but anyways, that was that. And there were so many other outfits. Ghanaian fashion star Nana Akua Addo also lived up to her reputation of, you know, being a fashion mogul. She was dressed in in a cathedral. This is actually even difficult to explain by word of mouth, unless you actually see the picture. She was literally dressed in an architectural cathedral type building, all right, complete with windows and all that. All right, this was actually inspired by the Cologne Cathedral in Germany, which is a very, very popular cathedral in Germany. And this is what she was dressed in. All right, very, very heavily structured outfit. It featured hand-painted window-like details, cathedral-shaped extensions, you know, matching silver accessories on the inside. And yeah, well, obviously she also found it difficult to move in it. So members of her team helped carry sections of this dress. I don't even know if I could call this a dress. I'm looking at the picture right now. It's not a dress. It's it's ish, man. I really don't know how to explain this. But anyways, that was about the Africa Movie Viewers' Choice, Africa Magic Viewers' Choice Awards that took place last night. It was absolutely crazy, man. So yeah, social media is a buzz right about now. And yeah, that's that. 15:50 is the time. I take a break. On the other side, I have music of Aira Star with Where Do We Go?
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It is the music of the Chainsmokers featuring Oaks, something called Already Know, bringing out time to 15:57. Good afternoon, Rock Nation. How you doing? Fast approaching the third hour of the show at 16 to 17 hours. The news is coming your way at exactly 16 hours. In the meantime, though, it's true enjoying them hits, right? So here is Russian featuring Ellie Dew with something called Journey. Should lead us right into News 360 at exactly 16 hours. Keep it rock, nowhere else. We got you.

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1: The headlines. Government launches 2025 national education policy and financial mismanagement in councils worry MPs. Minister of Education Douglas Siakalima has officially launched the National Education Policy 2025, describing it as a transformative roadmap aimed at reshaping Zambia's education system to meet modern global demands and ensure no learner is left behind. Speaking during the launch in Lusaka today, Dr. Siakalima said the policy marks the first comprehensive review of Zambia's education framework in nearly three decades, replacing the 1996 education policy, Educating Our Future. Zanis reports that Dr. Siakalima said the new policy, which is under the theme Shaping Tomorrow's Future, responds to changing economic, technological and social realities by promoting quality, inclusive and lifelong education anchored on skills development and innovation.
0: News 360.
1: Members of Parliament MPs have expressed concern over persistent weakness in financial management, procurement procedures, project implementation and revenue collection in local authorities across the country. Presenting a report in Parliament today, Chairman of the Parliamentary Select Committee on Local Governance, Housing and Chiefs Affairs, Twambo Mutinta, cautioned that continued irregularities in councils are exposing public resources to abuse and waste. Mr. Mutinta, who is also a Teji Teji Member of Parliament, observed widespread cases of unsupported payments, unretired impressed, irregular procurement practices, weak internal controls, delayed completion of projects, failure to remit statutory obligations, and poor management of public assets in councils. He said the continued weaknesses are undermining service delivery and accountability in the management of public funds.
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1: For international news, we monitor the BBC.
2: Iran's foreign ministry has said Tehran's proposal to end the current conflict and reopen the Strait of Hormuz was responsible and generous. It's accused Washington of making unreasonable demands. A foreign ministry spokesperson, Ismail Baghaei, made the comments after President Trump dismissed the Iranian counterproposal to a US plan for potential peace talks. There's further evidence of the spread of hantavirus on board the cruise ship MV Hondius after a French passenger tested positive for the disease while being repatriated to France. Earlier, US officials said one of their nationals had also tested positive during the evacuation from the vessel, which is moored off the Spanish island of Tenerife. Spain's health ministry says all necessary measures have been taken to prevent the spread, with evacuations from the ship expected to be completed today.
0: News 360.
1: The US dollar is trading at 19 kwacha 5 ngwe. The Great British Pound, 25 kwacha 96 ngwe. The euro is trading at 22 kwacha 44 ngwe. And the South African rand is trading at 1 kwacha 16 ngwe. These rates are according to the Bank of Zambia. Please take note, they are indicative and may vary from bank to bank.
0: Rocking Sports.
1: West Ham are set to contact referees body, the Professional Game Match Officials, PGMO, over their late equaliser being disallowed against Arsenal. West Ham United manager Nuno Espirito Santo shared his frustration with VAR after his side had a late goal disallowed in the 1-0 defeat against Arsenal.
3: It seems like the rules has changed and everybody feels confused and frustrated. The players don't understand it. They have to solve it. They have to come to the clubs and explain and show and try to explain why sometimes it is, sometimes it's not, sometimes it's a goal, sometimes it's not a goal. Mm-hmm. It's not up to us to judge. It's up to them to solve. There's a referee, there's a VAR, and they have to take responsibility and explain the reason behind different decisions, because everybody's feeling confused. And today we are upset and we are sad.
1: Increasing cloudiness with the highs at 27 degrees Celsius. Tonight will be mainly clear with the lows at 18 degrees Celsius. The headlines. 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My name is Terence Makondo.

Chris Brown. And after hearing that, silence is officially leaving us alone all week long. 96.5 Rock FM, Lusaka. The real home of the hits.

0: It is a music of Niall Horan with Little More Time. Before this one, the Rock FM Essential new tune, Chris Brown with Leave Me Alone. I also had some Bella K with Promise and Shaboozy with Born to Die, bringing our time to 16:18. Welcome to the third hour of the show. Allow me to take a break, pay some bills. I'll be right back on the other side with some very, very interesting news about the Beatles.
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0: All right, 16:20 is the time. Live on Drive is what you are tuned into. And I'm your host. My name is Terrence. We're going all the way to 18 hours. Welcome to it. In case you're just joining us, you're absolutely late. But yeah, better late than not at all. Thank you very much for joining us. This is your number one hit music station, Rock 96.5. You're also catching us live with DSTV channel 913 and also GoTV channel 303. So yeah, I mentioned that I do have some interesting news about the Beatles. You know the Beatles, right? They're very, very popular. Actually, widely considered one of the greatest bands of all time. So yeah, they are opening a museum at the site of their last gig, where they actually last recorded their last song. They will open a museum there. They're actually going to have a whole display. They're turning the building where they played their last ever gig into an exhibition space where fans, tourists, whoever can experience 7 floors of memorabilia and never seen before archive material. Who do I have here? Etutu Rock FM, good afternoon.
3: Good afternoon.
0: I'm good, thanks. How are you?
3: I'm all right. This is Abby.
0: Abby. Wow. Good to hear from you. We missed you. Hello? Hello? Uh-oh. I guess we're having network issues, maybe. Anyways, call me back if you can, Abby. Call me back if you can. Would love to hear from you. It's been a minute. You've been missing in action from the Rock family. Anyway, so where was I? So yeah, the Beatles are creating a museum at the last building that they last played their last gig. Good afternoon, Abby.
3: Hello, I think it's network,
0: Network issues, yeah. So where have you been hiding? We missed you. The Rock Nation missed you. Hello? Oh my word. Alright, clearly we have some network issues maybe. I don't know. Let's try again. Let's try again. Third time's the charm, right? Yeah, so anyways, the mansion where the Beatles actually played, which is on number 3 Savile Row, served as the band's headquarters between 1968

0: in 1972 at the peak of their careers, and they recorded their final album, which was Let It Be, in the basement of that mansion. So that is the mansion that they are setting up as a museum. So Paul McCartney, who was one of the band members. Actually, let me just give you a brief background about the Beatles. So the Beatles were an English rock band that was formed in Liverpool in 1960. The band comprised John Lennon, may God rest his soul, Paul McCartney, George Harrison, and Ringo Starr. And like I mentioned, they are regarded as the most influential band in popular music. And they were very integral to the development of 1960s counterculture and the recognition of popular music as an art form. So here they are, absolute legends in their own regard. So anyways, Sir Paul McCartney, who was one of the band members, says that to have an official Beatles destination in London. So he says tourists come to England and they can go to Abbey Road, but they can't go inside, and it snares up the traffic and the drivers get really annoyed. So I thought this was a terrific idea. I actually think it is a good idea. Officially titled The Beatles at 3 Savile Row is that's the title of, or rather the name of the museum that they are setting up. The experience is due to launch in 2027, and fans, tourists can register for tickets right now on the band's website. From today onwards, you can actually register for tickets if you're one of those people that is into travel, into, history, things of that nature. So you can actually get your tickets right now. The building would include a recreation of the basement studio where the album Let It Be was recorded, and opportunity to relive the Beatles' iconic rooftop concert on exactly the same spot where it happened. Now, other details are yet to be revealed, but Paul McCartney gave an idea of how the venue will operate. So he says, you go in on the ground floor and there's a memorabilia and stuff like that. He went on to say, then you work your way up through the building and see various things that happened here and there until you get to the top, where you go out on the roof and pretend to be a Beatle. Sounds good, huh? Yeah, so naturally also the building will also contain a shop for licensed Beatles products. So Sir Paul said, a retail thing. But of course, you want that, he says. You even want that at the National Trust, you've got to have a souvenir of the Beatles. So yeah, sounds like some pretty exciting stuff if you ask me. Illenium featuring Bastille and Debin coming up next with Feel Alive. 16:25 is the time. The headlines coming your way at exactly half past the hour. That's 16:30.
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2: It's the three-way Battle Knockout weekend. 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Mr. Rock, Thrillmatic, TJ. No limits, no genre restrictions. 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Any year, any sound.

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4: 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Before that ad break, I had music of Paris Jackson with Zombies in Love. I also had some Meghan Trainor with Shimmer. And right after the headlines, I had Madonna with I Feel So Free, making a comeback for the year 2026. Isn't she an absolute star? Yes, she is. She's an absolute rock star. And you too, tuned in right now, are an absolute rock star for making us your number one hit music station. This is Live on Drive, and we're going all the way to 18 hours. So, yeah, you're absolutely late for it. In case you're just joining us, we're actually just about to get into the last hour of the show. But before we do that, let's check out your tech news this afternoon. Well, British pop star Dua Lipa has filed a lawsuit against Samsung Electronics, seeking at least $15 million in damages. Let me explain. So the 30-year-old has accused Samsung, the tech giant, of using her image without permission to market its TV sets. Not cool, Samsung. So the lawsuit alleges that Samsung featured a copyrighted image of the pop artist on the front of cardboard boxes containing televisions for retail sale. So this enabled the company to benefit from what seemed like her endorsement of the product. This is according to the lawsuit. This is what the lawsuit alleges. The image alleged to have been used in the TV boxes is actually titled Dua Lipa Backstage at Austin City Limits 2024. And Dua Lipa is the owner of all the rights of that image. All right, the title included and interest in the image, all that, she owns the rights to it. This is according to the lawsuit. So the lawsuit was actually filed on Friday in a California federal court. She has also accused Samsung Electronics of breaching publicity rights. Her lawyers have attached screenshots of social media postings and comments in the filing, claiming the singer's image on the front of the boxes drove potential customers to buy the product. All right, so she's owed some money to the tune of $15 million. One of the screenshots shows a fan saying they would get the TV just because Dua is on it. Wow. It gets worse for Samsung, huh? The Grammy-winning artist became aware of Samsung's alleged infringement in June last year and demanded the tech company stop using her image, but it repeatedly refused to do so, according to her lawyers. So Samsung's alleged unauthorized use of Dua Lipa's image has caused and continues to cause dilution of her brand identity and commercial goodwill by falsely conveying to the consuming public that she approves and endorses the products in question. This is according to the lawyers. So obviously the products are the TVs that Samsung put her image on, the TV boxes that Samsung put her image on. A spokesperson for Samsung Electronics, though, declined to comment, saying it was unable to comment on pending litigation. Well, Lipa's lawyers did not immediately respond to a request for comment on the case from the media. So that is your tech news this afternoon. Listen, if you're going to use somebody's image to advertise your brand, get permission. Get permission. Do it the right way. Do it legally, because otherwise, it's just causing problems for yourself, man. Samsung.
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It can only be Lady Gaga with such a unique voice, such a unique sound, man. Beautiful music this one is. It's called Glamorous Life. Before this one, Kim Petras with Need for Speed. I also had some Macy Peters featuring Julia Michaels with Kingmaker. Bringing out time to 16:58. So yeah, I do have the news coming your way at exactly 17 hours as we get into the last hour of the show. So stand by for that. In the meantime, though, here's Duke Dumont featuring Lapsley with Misdemeanor.

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1: The headlines. Government launches 2025 national education policy, and financial mismanagement in councils worry MPs. Minister of Education Douglas Siakalima has officially launched the National Education Policy 2025, describing it as a transformative roadmap aimed at reshaping Zambia's education system to meet modern global demands and ensure no learner is left behind. Speaking during the launch in Lusaka today, Dr. Siakalima said the policy marks the first comprehensive review of Zambia's education framework in nearly three decades, replacing the 1996 education policy, Educating Our Future. Zanis reports that Dr. Siakalima said the new policy, which is under the theme Shaping Tomorrow's Future, responds to changing economic, technological and social realities by promoting quality, inclusive and lifelong education anchored on skills development and innovation.
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1: Members of Parliament MPs have expressed concern over persistent weakness in financial management, procurement procedures, project implementation and revenue collection in local authorities across the country. Presenting a report in Parliament today, Chairman of the Parliamentary Select Committee on Local Governance, Housing and Chiefs Affairs, Twambo Mutinta, cautioned that continued irregularities in councils are exposing public resources to abuse and waste. Mr. Mutinta, who is also a Teji Teji Member of Parliament, observed widespread cases of unsupported payments, unretired imprest, irregular procurement practices, weak internal controls, delayed completion of projects, failure to remit statutory obligations, and poor management of public assets in councils. He said the continued weaknesses are undermining service delivery and accountability in the management of public funds.
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2: Iran's foreign ministry has said Tehran's proposal to end the current conflict and reopen the Strait of Hormuz was responsible and generous. It's accused Washington of making unreasonable demands. A foreign ministry spokesperson, Ismail Baghaei, made the comments after President Trump dismissed the Iranian counterproposal to a US plan for potential peace talks. There's further evidence of the spread of hantavirus on board the cruise ship MV Hondius after a French passenger tested positive for the disease while being repatriated to France. Earlier, US officials said one of their nationals had also tested positive during the evacuation from the vessel, which is moored off the Spanish island of Tenerife. Spain's health ministry says all necessary measures have been taken to prevent the spread, with evacuations from the ship expected to be completed today.
0: News 360.
1: The US dollar is trading at 19 kwacha 5 ngwe. The Great British Pound, 25 kwacha 96 ngwe. The euro is trading at 22 kwacha 44 ngwe. And the South African rand is trading at 1 kwacha 16 ngwe. These rates are according to the Bank of Zambia. Please take note, they are indicative and may vary from bank to bank.
0: Rocking Sports.
1: West Ham are set to contact referees body, the Professional Game Match Officials, PGMO, over their late equaliser being disallowed against Arsenal. West Ham United manager Nuno Espirito Santo shared his frustration with VAR after his side had a late goal disallowed in the 1-0 defeat against Arsenal.
3: It seems like the rules has changed and everybody feels confused and frustrated. The players don't understand it. They have to solve it. They have to come to the clubs and explain and show and try to explain why sometimes it is, sometimes it's not, sometimes it's a goal, sometimes it's not a goal. It's not up to us to judge. It's up to them to solve. There's a referee, there's a VAR, and they have to take responsibility and explain the reason behind different decisions, because everybody's feeling confused, and today we are upset and we are sad.
1: Increasing cloudiness with the highs at 27 degrees Celsius. Tonight will be mainly clear with the lows at 18 degrees Celsius. The headlines. Government launches 2025 National Education Policy and financial mismanagement in councils worry MPs. My name is Terence Makondo.

That was the music of Miles Smith featuring Niall Horan with Drive Safe. Before that one, Felix Flavor, Danny 82K, and Phil Harmonic with Ngifafemi. And I also had some music of Snake Hips featuring Bipolar Sunshine with For the Ride. Bringing out time to 17:21. This is the last hour of the show. Welcome to it. In case you're just joining us live on Drive is what you're tuned into. We've been on since 14 hours, and now we are wrapping it up with this last hour of the show. So, of course, them hits will still keep on coming. I do have a couple of messages here. Naomi, thank you very much for the message. You say your weekend was okay, except for the part when Patrick didn't give us our Jameson. Oh, yeah, thank you for reminding me about that. I actually forgot about that. Yo, Patrick, you've got Nkongole here. All right, so please own up to your Nkongole. We are still waiting for that offer that you yourself offered us as temporal Arsenal fans. All right, you see, but I got to finish another great series. I was watching, by the way, did you get to check out The Pursuit of Jade? And can you recommend another series worth watching? All right, so I mentioned at the start of the show, Naomi, that my weekend was very, very different this time around. I actually spent it in the farms. It was very, very chilled, very mellow. I went deep into the farms where, you know, I went for a breath of fresh air, you know what I mean, away from this whole Lusaka craziness. It was very mellow. So I did not get to do a lot of catching up on series and movies and whatnot like I normally do. But yeah, it was something different, something I really, really needed, you know, just to unwind and recuperate and reset my brain. So yeah, that's how I spent my weekend. So I did not get to catch up on any of the series, but I'll try to do so during the course of the week, or maybe as the weekend

comes through. But thank you very much. I will see if I do have a series I can recommend. I will let you know right here, live on Drive. Thank you very much. So, yeah, Abby as well, I was trying to call earlier on. And, yeah, the network was just hating on us. It was just hating. All right, the network was so jealous of me. you want to talk about the bread dress so badly. Yeah, we're talking about the Africa Magic Viewer's Choice Awards and how a lady actually wore loaves of bread, literally wore loaves of bread, all right? A dress made out of loaves of bread, more than 500 loaves of bread. I was talking about this story earlier on, just in case you're joining us and you missed it out, you missed out on it. So yeah, I was talking about this lady that wore more than 500 loaves of bread made into a dress in an apparent bid to advertise her business. All right, so Abby's weighing on this one, saying it was a total waste of food. Honestly, 500 loaves of bread, if she wanted to market her business, she would have done so by maybe using a print with bread on it rather than the actual bread. I mentioned earlier on that I'm trying to keep my opinion to myself, but yeah, I think I'm leaning towards that as well. So basically, social media is split right now. So other people were saying, yeah, this is a good way to market your business, you know, literally putting your business on your head or on your body, I guess, in this particular case. But others were saying, hey, this is a waste of food, especially on a continent where so many people are struggling to put food on the table, and especially bread, which obviously is not a cheap type of food to eat for every other household in Africa. All right, so yeah, social media was split. So I guess Naomi also, sorry, I beg your pardon, Abby also says, yeah, it was a waste of food. I'm still keeping my opinion to myself, but thank you very much for the messages. I really appreciate it. 17:25 is the time right here on your number one hit music station. I do have the headlines coming your way in the next few minutes. That's exactly half past the hour. That's 17:30. And of course, more hits. But coming up next is Demi Lovato with Low Rise Jeans. 96.5 FM. 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

0: It is a music of Zayn, something called Side Effects. Before this one, Lane 8 featuring Sultan and Shepherd and Sad Happy with Disappear, bringing our time to 17:42. I take an ad break. On the other side, music of Lucas and Steve with Believe It. 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

0: That was music of Ari Lennox with Twin Flame. Hey yo, Eddie Chishala, Pa Ground, greetings to you. Thank you very much for that message. And you're asking at Imwe, was that real bread? As in the dress? Yes, actually, it was real bread. Real bread. More than 500 loaves made into a dress. It was absolutely real bread. Thank you all so much for joining me. This has been Live on Drive for Monday's edition. I'm back on your airwaves tomorrow, same time between 14 and 18 hours. I've been your host. My name is Terrence. Thank you all so much. I always leave you with this message. Go out there, spread love, spread kindness, spread that positive energy. You never know who just might need it. I really, really appreciate each and every one of you for joining me. And let's do this again tomorrow, Tuesday edition. The week is in full effect, ain't it? Goodbye and God bless. Have a great rest of your day.
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0: The headlines. Government launches 2025 national education policy and financial mismanagement in councils worry MPs. Minister of Education Douglas Siakalima has officially launched the National Education Policy 2025, describing it as a transformative roadmap aimed at reshaping Zambia's education system to meet modern global demands and ensure no learner is left behind. Speaking during the launch in Lusaka today, Dr. Siakalima said the policy marks the first comprehensive review of Zambia's education framework in nearly three decades, replacing the 1996 education policy, Educating Our Future. Zanis reports that Dr. Siakalima said the new policy, which is under the theme Shaping Tomorrow's Future, responds to changing economic, technological and social realities by promoting quality, inclusive and lifelong education anchored on skills development and innovation.
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0: Members of Parliament MPs have expressed concern over persistent weakness in financial management, procurement procedures, project implementation and revenue collection in local authorities across the country. Presenting a report in Parliament today, Chairman of the Parliamentary Select Committee on Local Governance, Housing and Chiefs Affairs, Twambo Mutinta, cautioned that continued irregularities in councils are exposing public resources to abuse and waste. Mr. Mutinta, who is also a Teji Teji Member of Parliament, observed widespread cases of unsupported payments, unretired imprest, irregular procurement practices, weak internal controls, delayed completion of projects, failure to remit statutory obligations, and poor management of public assets in councils. He said the continued weaknesses are undermining service delivery and accountability in the management of public funds.
1: News 360.
0: For international news, we monitor the BBC.
2: Iran's foreign ministry has said Tehran's proposal to end the current conflict and reopen the Strait of Hormuz was responsible and generous. It's accused Washington of making unreasonable demands. A foreign ministry spokesperson, Ismail Baghaei, made the comments after President Trump dismissed the Iranian counterproposal to a US plan for potential peace talks. There's further evidence of the spread of hantavirus on board the cruise ship MV Hondius after a French passenger tested positive for the disease while being repatriated to France. Earlier, US officials said one of their nationals had also tested positive during the evacuation from the vessel, which is moored off the Spanish island of Tenerife. Spain's health ministry says all necessary measures have been taken to prevent the spread, with evacuations from the ship expected to be completed today.
1: News 360.
0: The US dollar is trading at 19 kwacha 5 ngwe. The Great British Pound, 25 kwacha 96 ngwe. The euro is trading at 22 kwacha 44 ngwe. And the South African rand is trading at 1 kwacha 16 ngwe. These rates are according to the Bank of Zambia. Please take note, they are indicative and may vary from bank to bank.
1: Rocking Sports.
0: West Ham are set to contact referees body, the Professional Game Match Officials, PGMO, over their late equaliser being disallowed against Arsenal. West Ham United manager Nuno Espirito Santo shared his frustration with VAR after his side had a late goal disallowed in the 1-0 defeat against Arsenal.
3: It seems like the rules has changed and everybody feels confused and frustrated. The players don't understand it. They have to solve it. They have to come to the clubs and explain and show and try to explain why sometimes it is, sometimes it's not, sometimes it's a goal, sometimes it's not a goal. Mm-hmm. It's not up to us to judge. It's up to them to solve. There's a referee, there's a VAR, and they have to take responsibility and explain the reason behind different decisions, because everybody's feeling confused. And today we are upset and we are sad.
0: Increasing cloudiness with the highs at 27 degrees Celsius. Tonight will be mainly clear with the lows at 18 degrees Celsius. The headlines. 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My name is Terence Makondo.
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0: This weekend, the Battle Knockout gets real. It's the three-way Battle Knockout weekend. It's not just music. It's a showdown.
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0: Showdown. It's the three-way Battle Knockout weekend. Three voices, three minds, three completely different vibes. Mr. Rock, Thrillmatic, TJ. No limits, no genre restrictions. They're bringing their own selections. Any year, any sound.

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2: Yeah. 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

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Cause I done put that iron on a few. Yeah, I done put that iron on a few. Then faded away. I'm by myself with noon. And I done did everything that I can do. So now I'm through with it. I'm nothing like these.

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Guarantee I'ma walk that. I'm nothing like these rappers out here trying to prove that they bout that. I'm running from it, cause I'ma really do that. And I lost some money from it. So don't insult me. Yeah, don't insult me.

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as she danced under the weight of her clouds. 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
1: Ring, ring. Who the f*** is that? 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

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Oh, Baba ya body de for lulu. 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I find the money to tomorrow.